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0: Praise Mix Down, where we keep God first in the mix. Jason Claiborne, your boy D Stone in the building, man. About to ask you something that I don't really ask a lot of artists, but I feel the need, or the unction, as they say in church, to ask you, man, like, is there anything that we can pray for in regards to Jason Claiborne, man?
1: Wow, man.
0: And the season that you're in. I know it's different.
1: No. I would just say clarity of making the proper decisions to make the right moves in this next season, because I'm in school. I'm back in school right now. And I want to...
0: In school for?
1: For business administration.
0: Okay.
1: So I want to create a compound in my city where we can have a place for people and young people to come and learn about the industry and all the different styles of how to be in the industry, whatever it may be.
0: Wait, do you already have the venue?
1: Yeah.
0: You already got the building?
1: No, I have the land.
0: Okay, well, watch this.
1: It's going to take about $15 million for me to do what I need to do.
0: Somebody got it. You know, when black people start scratching their hand, that means it's there.
1: That means it's there.
0: It's there.
1: Yeah.
0: So congratulations,
1: thank
0: Jason.
1: You so much.
0: You're about to do your thing.
1: Thank you.
0: And I'm excited about it.
1: And I think that that's what the generational thing of us, not just passing on music, but passing on the legacy of the foundation.
0: And passing on opportunity.
1: Opportunity, man.
0: I like that.
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0: Praise Mix Down, where we keep God first in the mix. D-Stone, Jason Claiborne live in the building. And we're talking about church hurt. And yeah. I don't even know why I want to talk about church hurt with you.
1: Yeah.
0: But I feel like you got something that you want to say about people who are going through that.
1: If you're going through that, I think what happens is you put too much faith in the relationships at church and not the relationship with God.
0: Yikes.
1: And a lot of people want to build community with people that are still hurting and still have mess that they have not released.
0: Yikes.
1: So you have to understand that church hurt a lot of times is because people that are hurting, you're putting your life in their hands. A lot of people are trying to come around churches and be friends with people that don't even know how to be friends.
0: That is okay.
1: You know,
0: we don't have time, but that is so good.
1: No, you gotta learn how to move through that.
0: So good. Okay. When we get back, we're going to continue. Put a pin in that.
1: I got you.
0: When we get back, we're going to talk a little bit more about that. All right, here on the Praise
1: Mix.
0: Damn.
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0: Hey family, it's Willie Mo Jr. here, and I got a special love for Little Rock. God has done a special work in my life. Many of you all remember me for being the guy that they call Pretty Willie. If I can be honest, the pretty gone, but I'm holding on to handsome pretty good. But let me tell you something, God can work a new thing in your life, and he can change the chapters of your life. And that's why I'm so grateful that I get an opportunity to be on radio in my second home, Little Rock, Arkansas. 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
1: Right here, we got the Get Up News, Griff's Prayer to Erica Ism, and the music that you love. So wake up with us. Y'all know how we do. We'll be faith walking,
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5: Come on, let it rise. 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

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Mm-hmm. And I heard the blind man say, I know you can do it.

the bread and fed 5,000. I know you can do it. Oh, yes, you can. You went to the graveyard one day

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0: 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God has done a special work in my life. Many of you all remember me for being the guy that they call Pretty Willie. If I can be honest, the pretty gone, but I'm holding on to handsome pretty good. But let me tell you something, God can work a new thing in your life, and he can change the chapters of your life. And that's why I'm so grateful that I get an opportunity to be on radio in my second home, Little Rock, Arkansas. 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
1: Right here, we got the Get Up News, Griff's Prayer to Erica Ism, and the music that you love. So wake up with us. Y'all know how we do. We'll be faith walking,
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2: I want to tell you a little story. There was an old mother who lived in New Orleans who was displaced by Hurricane Katrina. She lost everything that she had, her home, car, family. And when they evacuated her, they sent her to a shelter between New Orleans and Baton Rouge. And while she sat there on a cot that they had provided for her, she had been without food and water and the necessities, and she began to cry. She started to shed tears. But while she was crying, she thought on the goodness of the Lord. And she started singing this little song.

0: Jesus. 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Jesus, Jesus, Jesus. I need some help.
1: Jesus, Jesus, Jesus.
0: Come on, lift your voice and say, Jesus, Jesus, Jesus. Come on. Jesus, Jesus. Well, a young man walked up to her and said, Mother, why are you calling on Jesus? Shouldn't you be calling on FEMA? Shouldn't you be calling on the Red Cross, Salvation Army? Or better yet, shouldn't you be calling on President Bush and Cheney and those? And she said, Son, you don't understand. There's a reason why I'm calling on that name. Because that's the name that's above every name. And she said, there's a reason why I'm calling on that name, Jesus. And you know what she told that young boy? She said, come here, let me tell you why I call on that name. Savior, Savior, Savior. Come on, help me say that.
1: Savior, Savior, Savior.
0: Anybody know him as the Savior?
1: Savior, Savior, Savior.
0: What's his name?

The paramedics was rushing by with a stretcher. They had an old man on the stretcher that had a seizure because he couldn't get his medication and his prescription. And she stopped him and said, "Where are you taking this man?" They said, "We're trying to get him over to the triage unit and get him some medical attention." She said, "Let me look at him." And while she was looking at the old man, a young girl came up with a baby in her arm, and the baby had a fever. She said, "Let me look at the baby too." And the young boy said, "Why you want to look at these folk? Why you want to look at these folk?" You know what she told him? "Healer, healer, healer." That's what the old mother said. "Healer, healer, healer." I wish y'all would help me say that up in here. Come on. "Healer, healer."

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0: Hey family, it's Willie Mo Jr. here, and I got a special love for Little Rock. God has done a special work in my life. Many of you all remember me for being the guy that they call Pretty Willie. If I can be honest, the pretty gone, but I'm holding on to handsome pretty good. But let me tell you something, God can work a new thing in your life, and he can change the chapters of your life. And that's why I'm so grateful that I get an opportunity to be on radio in my second home, Little Rock, Arkansas. 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
0: 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But I know.

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1: Right here, we got the Get Up News, Griff's Prayer to Erica Ism, and the music that you love. So wake up with us. Y'all know how we do. We'll be faith walking,
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0: 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Arkansas's getting its inspiration and praise on in Little Rock, Jacksonville, Pine Bluff, Sherwood, and all points throughout the natural state. 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
10: 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Maltby here, senior pastor of the True Holiness Saints Center in the city of Conway, Arkansas. 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

0: Hey family, it's Willie Mo Jr. here, and I got a special love for Little Rock. God has done a special work in my life. Many of you all remember me for being the guy that they call Pretty Willie. If I can be honest, the pretty gone, but I'm holding on to handsome pretty good. But let me tell you something, God can work a new thing in your life, and he can change the chapters of your life. And that's why I'm so grateful that I get an opportunity to be on radio in my second home, Little Rock, Arkansas. 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
2: Psalms 91 and 1 says, "He that dwelleth in the secret place of the Most High shall abide under the shadow of the Almighty." Come on, Shabbat.

it's time to flip this thing. We gon' take a trip up 95 North. 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

0: 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It's Griff from Get Up Mornings with Erica Campbell.
1: Right here, we got the Get Up News, Griff's prayer to Ericaism, and the music that you love. So wake up with us. Y'all know how we do. We'll be faith walking.
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Arkansas's getting its inspiration and praise on in Little Rock, Jacksonville, Pine Bluff, Sherwood, and all points throughout the natural state. 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

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And we don't have to work for your approval. You've called us by name.

0: 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God has done a special work in my life. Many of you all remember me for being the guy that they call Pretty Willie. If I can be honest, the pretty gone, but I'm holding on to handsome pretty good. 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

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And look how blessed you are. A miracle is that supernatural gift that only God can give. When you look at me, you're looking at a miracle. 3 years ago, one of the members in my church who rides along in the scooter because she couldn't walk. And I saw her in the mall. I said, Sister Deborah, God told me that he's going to heal you. She said, thank you, Pastor. And her mother just went on. And every Sunday she came to church, still couldn't walk. A few Sundays ago, just before we brought the message, and I got some witnesses in here tonight from Mount Calvary, I walked over to her, I said, God said he's going.

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Receive it by faith tonight. Come on and receive it by faith. 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
1: 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So wake up with us. Y'all know how we do. We'll be faith walking,
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3: Good morning, my friends. Good morning. Happy Sunday to all of you guys, and I thank God for you guys that worship on the Sabbath day on yesterday. We praise God for you as well. Listen, today we're doing something just a little bit different because it is a time for a celebration. It's time for a ribbon cutting. I am Pastor Samuel Williams. I am the pastor of Oak Grove Central Missionary Baptist Church, located in Tucker, Arkansas, but I am the founder and the director of PSW Ministries 64. PSW Ministries 64. You hear me on the radio a lot on these stations and maybe even social media, and you hear me talking about my ministry. I wanted to talk this morning about the ministry God has given me, which is PSW Ministries 64. Tomorrow, I want you to come out and celebrate with me, pray with me as we have a ribbon cutting service and a prayer service for my business. It is a 501c3 nonprofit organization. It is a 501c3 nonprofit religious organization, something that God has given me to do in the city, Pine Bluff and surrounding areas. Now, most of you guys don't know, but before now, I would do assisting people with their utilities, emergency. I would do that out of my own pocket, out of my own home. I will do that. I've done that now for a couple of years. I've also helped purchase, you know, baby pampers, baby food, school supplies, things of that nature, pen pals with prisoners. I've already been doing those things, and I know most people don't know that because I don't talk about it a lot, but I've always been doing those things since I've been here. And when I moved here, there were other great works that I would do for the community. Now, here I am introducing myself to the state of Arkansas. Now, tomorrow is the ribbon cutting ceremony of one of the three nonprofits that I will have throughout the state of Arkansas. The first one, it will be here in Pine Bluff, and the next two will be, one will be North Arkansas and the other in South Arkansas. But tomorrow's focus at 10 o'clock a.m. I really need you to come out and pray with me, as we will have people there to celebrate with us as we cut the ribbon. You know, we'll have some snacks and things like that for you, but I would really like for you to come out and meet me, because I will begin my journey in the city of Pine Bluff. What I wanted to do, again, take this time this morning to explain some things. I wanted to do a lot of what I do now there in Tucker, but things didn't work out that way. So I believe, and I want people to understand PSW Ministries. I believe in Matthew chapter number 25 when you study verse 31 through 36. And so you see that Jesus is there, and then he says to these people, I was sick and you didn't visit me. I was naked, you didn't clothe me. I was in prison, you didn't come visit me. Then he goes on to say, depart from me. I don't want to be the kind of pastor that God tells me those words. So whether I am the pastor of Oak Grove or not, it has nothing to do with what I'm going to do. And I need people to understand what I do in PSW Ministries has nothing to do with Oak Grove Central Missionary Baptist. That's two totally different entities. Oak Grove Central Missionary Baptist Church is the church that's there in Tucker. It has nothing to do, no affiliation whatsoever with PSW Ministry 64. So a lot of things that you see me doing, it's not from Oak Grove, it's from my ministry that I've had since I've been here. Most people don't know that, so I decided to take some time today to explain that. When you hear things about being supported from this, that, and the other, it is because of PSW Ministries. Even me being on the radio is funded by PSW Ministries personally. You know, it's not funded by Oak Grove, but I try to bring Oak Grove into some light as part of my ministry, because I am the pastor there. But let's talk this morning about PSW Ministries 64, because a lot of people hear me on the radio, you see me on social media, you see me on one of my TV programs, and maybe you don't know what it is that PSW Ministries is all about. Number one, I want you to know that we are located, we will be located, well, I'm already there, at 2703 South Main Street, Pine Bluff. That's 2703 South Main Street in Pine Bluff. 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Or you can reach me at the email at PastorWilliams@PSWMinistry64.com. All right, so now, what is it that we do? What is it that we will be doing? First of all, I have to inform people that we are 501c3 approved by IRS, nonprofit by the state of Arkansas. So we have all the credentials and all those things that we need to operate, and donations and gifts and offers and so on and so forth. Number one, the first thing that we do is we will be offering hunger relief and food assistance to our seniors and to families that are underprivileged. We want to provide food and the essential items to individuals and their families in need, which means that some of what I'll be doing, I'll probably be doing some deliveries there with seniors and other people. And you may also be able to come by the office at 2703 South Main Street and register. Now, I want you to do that. You can either download the app at https Pastor Samuel Williams Ministries 64.com. That's https Pastor Samuel Williams Ministries 64.com. You can download the app and you can actually literally sign up there on the app, or you can go to the website and sign up, or you can call down to the office and set an appointment to come in. We also do emergency assistance, where we offer financial assistance for utilities. Basically, utilities. I don't want to get, I may at some point get into rent assistance and transportation. But for the most part, for right now, it is for utilities. Now, how does that work? Now, you just can't just call up there, hey, well, Pastor Williams, I need my rent paid. I need my utilities paid. I need my light bills paid. There are some requirements to that. And once you call into the office and you speak with me, I'll let you know what those requirements are. You'll come in and you'll fill out and complete a form for the services. All right, but I can tell you, you will need proof of income. You will also need proof of the utility bill. You'll have to list who's in your household, things of that nature. In order to get it, so it's just not just you just stop by, hey, can you pay my light bill? And no, it's some criteria to that, right? We also do prison and reentry counseling, and I will have classes even with prisoners, those that are no longer part of the prison system. We'll have classes. I do have classes, and I have a curriculum for prisoners and those that are just coming out. Some of the topics are like resolving everyday conflict. How do you do that? Because there is a thing of coming out of prison into to a new world. I have what it called the Alpha Course, the Inside Out Dad, boundaries for women, navigating your finances God's way, getting it right, a change plan, getting it right, a personal growth, getting it right, managing your life and responsible thinking, getting it right, maintaining positive change. These are some of the things that we offer through prison fellowship and my connections. Well, of course, and also I'm trying hard, prison fellowship and I will trying extremely hard to get into Tucker Prison. We're almost there. I think we should be in there pretty soon. Within the next month or two, we'll have access to it. Where we are able to go in and offer a 10-month plan to prisoners and before they get out in certain class and certification where they actually have graduation services and things like that. We have that as well, all part of PSW Ministry 64. We also have youth and family development, where we'll equip youth and strengthen families through mentoring and education. And life skills, you'll be able to come up there. Maybe your child needs some after school or some type of extra curriculum tutoring or something like that. You'll be able to come up there, schedule an appointment. You'll be able to come up there and we'll try to work with your child. And I will have employees and volunteers that assist with all of this as well. To help make sure that we have that. And I'm still continuing. I'm almost finished with my certifications as well, so that I'll be able to do some things, but I also have people that have degrees that will be working with me and so on and so forth to help all of these things get happen. Rural community outreach, we'll be reaching out to the undeserved in the rural areas with resources and hope and love of Christ. Those are some of the things. That's why we were going to have our Praise in the Park that was sponsored by myself and Pastor Cherry. That was part of Tucker District Association. We're going to Praise in the Park, but we're just going to give back to the community. But we'll get that done again in September when the weather is cooler and everybody else doesn't have anything else going on. We also will have counseling services. People that have, you having issues with your children, you're trying to do parenting skills, maybe marriage counseling, maybe premarital, maybe you need someone to marry you, you don't have, we offer all of those services as well. Relationships, of course, my new book, that I got my big deal with TBN, of course, my book will be coming out this fall. I'm still working on all of the other things, getting everything together legally so they can, my royalties and all that other good stuff, we're still working it out. And it will be out in the fall. And I'm so grateful and thankful for that opportunity. And of course, we are faith-based outreach. I will be, of course, teaching the gospel and things of that nature. You'll be able to come down to the office if you need a Bible. I'll be giving away free Bibles. We'll be giving away books, different things like that. We'll be offering things like this as a community thing. And again, this is the first of three offices that I will open in the state of Arkansas, because I want to be a help. I want to be a blessing to the community. I don't want to be just a pastor, just talking about. I've been pastoring for almost 40 years now. So, you know, there's more to pastoring than standing behind the pulpit. So I want you guys to make sure you come out tomorrow at 10 o'clock a.m. to PSW Ministry 64 at 2703 South Main Street. Come out tomorrow and celebrate with me. 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I really appreciate you guys. I love you and I thank God for you. Now you always and you already know what's next. See ya. Bye-bye.
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2: 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Welcome to the Early Sunday Morning Gospel Show from the Greenville Baptist Church located in Stamps, Arkansas. I am Reverend Mitch Robinson, pastor of the Greenville Baptist Church. 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We bring you the words of inspiration for those who, for whatever reason they may have, may not be able to attend church.

Well, let us pray. Our Heavenly Father, our Father, our Lord, our giver of all good gifts, we come before you with humble hearts seeking your truth once again. Guard us from wolves in sheep clothing who would lead us astray. Root us deeply in your word. Surround us with wise and faithful fellowship and grant us the discernment to recognize the deception by its fruits. Strengthen our faith to endure in steadfast love and empower us to testify to your truth with gentleness and respect. May we walk in the light of Christ, bearing witnesses in his word and deed to the good news that save. In the name of Jesus Christ, we pray. Amen. Our words of inspiration today is called Watch Out for Wolves. And it's found out in the book of Matthew, the 7th chapter, the 15th and the 16th verse, where it says, Beware of false prophets who come to you in sheep clothing, but inwardly are ravenous wolves shall know them by their fruits. Do men gather grapes of thorns or figs of thistles? Once again, our words of inspiration today is called Watch Out for Wolves. This verse looks at Jesus as he warns those who believe in him not to be deceived by the disguises of deceivers hidden by their facial mask. As Jesus taught his disciples, he warned them there were many people who were representing themselves to be messengers of the kingdom, but actually were false prophets. While they hid behind the mask on their face with a godly and religious talk, they were not completely truthful about the nature of the kingdom and their role in the kingdom. He warned that they would come disguised as sheep or children of the kingdom, but they were actually wolves on the inside. He warned that believers should look beyond just the surface of a person to determine the truth or lie. False faces, false godliness hidden under masks that send a false sense of religious security would deceive some, but not all of the elect. Be warned, Jesus said, everyone who claims to be of the kingdom was not messengers of the kingdom. In this natural world, there are animals called wolves. We rarely see one without seeing others nearby. They are very smart animals, not known to eat their food very quickly. Some would say they are greedy. As we pause to consider a serious warning, watch out for the wolves. In a world full of voices claiming to represent God, we must listen not only to what is said, but to the Spirit's conviction in our hearts. Jesus himself warned of dangers inside the flock, those who come in sheep's clothing, but are ravenous wolves. The Bible teaches us that there are people today in this world like a Judas who betrayed Christ, or Delilah who betrayed Samson, who wore masks to cover their falseness. But do not be easily deceived. 2 Timothy 3 and 6 warns against people who use others so that they can be in control. Just stay anchored in the Lord's words to make sure you aren't second-guessing your own judgment. For God knows our inner spirit. Despite what he knows about us, he has chosen to love us anyway. Despite what God sees when our smiling face stops, he still loves us. Just repent, for he knows you better than you know yourself. The danger of wearing a friendly face, but the reason is hungry wolves. The wolf is hungry for controlling others, using others for popularity. Jesus teaches that not everyone who stops from the obvious danger is safe, but disguise themselves as shepherds, while their hearts are bent toward personal gain, controlling or fooling others. In Matthew 7 and 16, Scripture encourages wisdom. You recognize them by their fruits. The life that follows Jesus produces is love, righteousness, humility, and sacrifice are in line with Galatians 5:22-23, which states that the fruit of the Spirit, love, joy, peace, patience, kindness, goodness, faithfulness, gentleness, and self-control. We must test the Spirit as in 1 John 4:1 teaches. He declares, dear friends, don't believe every spirit, but test the spirit to see whether they are from God.
The test is not only on what they say, but how they live. The appearance of being religious can mask harmful practices. Paul in Galatians 1:6-9 warns believers to warn of those who preach a different gospel and to hold fast to sound doctrine. In the letter in Hebrews 2:1, it urges to pay attention to what we have heard so that we do not drift away. The answer to those who would deceive us is for us to study the word. What we have is a daily relationship with Jesus and plunge into God's word. Psalms 119:105 tells us, "Your word is a lamp unto my feet, a light for my path." The Gospel of John 1:55 emphasizes abiding in Christ. For he said, "I am the vine, you are the branches. You are to remain in me, and I in you. You will bear much fruit." John's epistles remind us that we have an anointing from the Holy One, and all of us know the truth. Yet John 2:20-21 also warns us, "Do not believe every spirit, but test them by what they profess about Jesus." Our guardrails are being accountable and in community. Iron sharpens iron. One person's stumble does not have to become another's. In verse 16, he says, "Are grapes gathered from thorn bushes or figs from thistles?" While Jesus used a farming symbol, he was saying that apples makes what it is and don't make oranges, and chickens make baby chicks. So as I come to a close, remember to watch out for the wolves. It's a call to watch, rooted in love for the church and a concern for the gospel's honesty. It is not about fear, but about faithfulness to Christ, to one another, and to the witness who we bear in the world. Let us stay grounded in the word, anchored in Christ, and open to the Spirit's leading so fake voices will be seen and the truth may overcome. I come to Jesus who died on Calvary. I came to Jesus who was buried in a borrowed tomb. I came to Jesus who arose early Sunday morning. You know, I came to Jesus as I was, and he made me glad. And our words of inspiration has been from Matthew 7:15-16, which says, "Beware of false prophets who come to you in sheep's clothing, but inwardly are ravenous wolves. Shall know them by their fruits. Do men gather grapes or thorns or figs or thistles?" And our words of inspiration has been, "Watch out for the wolves." Amen and amen.

of the Early Sunday Morning Gospel Program. We thank you for listening, and we pray that you make this day that you give your life to the Lord. No matter whether you are young or old, rich or poor, learned or unlearned, no matter your skin color or your earthly circumstances, that you give your life to Jesus. If you don't have a church home and you live in or near us in Stamps, you're welcome to come to worship with us at the Greenville Missionary Baptist Church at 201 West 1st Street in Stamps, Arkansas. 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So have a good day, and if it is God's will, we'll be back next week at the same time. Have a blessed day, and be reminded that God loves us. Amen.

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5: Say, it's in the room. It's in the room. You don't have to go next door. You don't have to go to the store. You don't have to drive nowhere. It's right in the room with your name on it. If you praise Him right, glory to God, your praise will go up in the atmosphere and unlock the blessings that they have to come down and rest on you. Glory to God. I got a miracle with my name on it. Put those hands together and praise Him, praise Him. Oh, my God, I hope you brought your Bible. I feel something in the room. Oh, my God. I don't know about you. Oh, my God. Let's go to the Word. Hallelujah. Go to the book of Jeremiah. Hallelujah. It's good to know Jesus in this hour. Glory to God. We're in an hour that if you don't know Him, it'll be good to get to know Him. Glory to God. Jeremiah, the 8th chapter. Glory to God. Oh, my God. You know, I heard that they said that God ain't working miracles anymore. That science is taking over, that God don't heal anymore. But I read in the Word. Let me go right here. Come on. Jeremiah, the 8th chapter. When you have it, say amen. And the 20th verse. Jeremiah 8 and 20. And the Bible reads, the harvest is past. The summer is ended. And we are not saved.

For the hurt of the daughter of my people, I am hurt. I am black. Astonishment has taken hold of me. Is there no balm in Gilead? Is there no physician there? Why then is not the health of thy daughter of my people recovered? I'm going to stick with our theme. There is a balm in Gilead. Come on, you may be seated. Tell your neighbor, there is a balm in Gilead. Here we look at Jeremiah dealing with a people. Glory to God. Dealing with a difficult type of a people here in this land that he's in. A backslidden people. A people that he has been treacherous. A people that have gotten caught up into idolatry and have made golden image and are worshiping other gods. And the land has gotten so wicked and so corrupt that it troubled Jeremiah. It sounds like where we are today. Look like the land has gotten so corrupt, so messed up, so out of place. Sin is gross in the land and wickedness is great in the land. And here Jeremiah is talking about the destruction, the chaos that is in the land and the people, same people after God bring them out of one thing, they turn right back around and go into the same thing. Seem like if God bring you out of one thing, if you go back, you'll go to something new, not the same thing. This people kept going back to the same thing, stayed in the cycle of returning mainly to idolatry. And I often ask the question, what is your idol? That every time you get in a rut or you become slack with God, that you turn back to that same thing. What is that idol in your life? Sister Perkins, I thought you was going to tell us we're going to get healed. I have to set the foundation. So you need to stay awake in the foundation so you know where I'm going. Somebody talk to me here. And sometimes there's something in our lives that keeps God from just releasing his miraculous miracle working power in your life. He's saying, I need you to get rid of something. And you're saying, God, what is it? And he said, you already know. How do you think I know that, God? Because every time you get tired of me, you turn back to it. Glory to God. What is the it in your life? Glory to God. But you tell me, I don't know what it is. This thing just holding me, God said, but you seem to always go find it. Glory to God. When you refuse to stay in my presence and in my face. But Jeremiah got to the place that he was troubled about the people and what they were going through, that he began to cry out to God for relief for the people. Now, he's crying out for a people that don't even care too much about God, but he didn't want to just see them that way. He knew what God could do, but Jeremiah now in a place of dismay and despair that he's telling God, this is a sickness that needs a specialist. Glory to God. Scientists can't help this. Glory to God. We need a specialist. This thing is impossible in the land, but it's possible with God. It brought Jeremiah to the point that he had to cry out, is there no balm in Gilead? He cried out in his pain, is there no balm in Gilead? And I thought about that, and I heard a song, listening to the genre of music that is in the land today in gospel music. I heard a song by Karen Clark and Richard Smallwood, and the song says, there is a balm in Gilead. Why didn't Jeremiah just say there is? In his pain, he couldn't see that there was. So he cried out, is there?
a balm in Gilead. But isn't this something that a song can come and interpret and tell you there is a balm in Gilead? Glory to God. And when you look at this place of Gilead, it was a far away place. Glory to God. And the balm tree only grew there. Glory to God. The balm tree was a tree that was at a distance. Glory to God. It wasn't like the mulberry tree. It wasn't like the oak tree. It wasn't like the sycamine tree, but it was a little ugly, glory to God, ruddy, stubby looking tree, glory to God. A tree that if you looked upon it, you would say, it could any good come out of it? It was a messed up looking tree, glory to God, compared to the other trees. This tree was not good to look upon, glory to God. And here, inside of this tree is an ointment, glory to God, that could bring healing. Somebody talk to me, to the land, glory to God. But in order to get to the ornament, you couldn't just grab a leaf off the tree. You couldn't just break a branch off, glory to God. You had to wound the tree. You had to puncture the tree. You had to really bring destruction to the tree. You had to pound up on this tree and crush it, bring it open. And once you finish puncturing this tree, an ointment would ooze out of the tree. An ointment of a liquid would ooze out. That's the only way you could get to the ointment. You had to bruise the tree. You had to beat it. What tree? It's already ugly. It already looks bad. You mean I got to make it look worse? Just get something good out of it. Oh my God. Here Jeremiah say it couldn't be one here in Gilead. No, this tree was far away. Glory to God. And look here. Jeremiah, I believe if he just went next door and talked to Isaiah, he would have told him, said, Jeremiah, listen, I already stated that there is a root out of Jesse. Somebody talk to me. He would have told you, said, listen, there is a root coming up out of Jesse. Glory to God. That's going to be good for the nation. You asking a question, you're making a statement that there is no balm in Gilead. Glory to God. You should have kind of talked to me. Jeremiah should have talked to Isaiah before he stated that. Isaiah said it's going to grow up, glory to God, as a tender plant. Look what he said, a root out of a dry ground that have no form nor comeliness. This tree is going to be really ugly that's come up. He said when we shall see him, there is no beauty that should be in him. I see why the songwriter said there is a balm. What are you talking about? Jesus is the balm in Gilead. I don't know what you're waiting on. Glory to God. But Jesus is the balm in Gilead. Let me stop right here. Jesus is being preached more now than ever in the history of time. And we have a people that comes in and act like they don't know nothing about him. Out of all the preaching, all of the teaching of Jesus, you turn the TV on, somebody's saying something about Jesus. But you ask folk, tell me about Jesus. They have to pause a minute. They have to take their time. Why? Because you really don't know about him. But now you got folk, I can ask you, tell me about the NBA. Glory to God. The NBA playoffs. Tell me about the teams. You can go all back through their history. You can tell me all about her before they ever start playing ball. You got it down pat. You don't stumble or stammer. But when I ask you about Jesus, somebody talk to me. Glory to God. Isn't this something? If you knew that he died on the cross, the least you could have said, well, he died on the cross and he didn't stay there. He got up. Somebody shout glory. Some folk about Jesus, and some say he's a lily of the valley, meaning they know something about him. He's a bright and morning star. You know something about him. He's the Alpha and the Omega. He's the first and the last. He's the beginning and the end. Somebody talk to me. That
folk that know Jesus. Glory to God. Somebody shout glory. Listen, Isaiah said he's going to grow up. Look, and say it's not going to be beautiful to look upon. What kind of tree are you talking about? Listen, the Bible said, listen, in order for the healing to be in the land like we need it, you need to know that he was despised and rejected, a man of sorrow and acquainted with grief. Glory to God. He was bruised. Glory to God. For our iniquities, he was wounded for my transgression. By his stripes, we are healed. What you mean that they ain't healing no more? That God ain't working miracles no more? You haven't even tapped in to the blood of the Lamb. The blood of Jesus is what washes you, what cleanses you, holds the healing virtue. The Bible

kingdom here. They had to pound on him. They had to beat him. They had to puncture him. Why? Because the good of what we needed was in the blood. Somebody give God some praise. It's in the blood. Your healing, it's in the blood. Your miracle, it's in the blood. It's in the blood. It's in the blood. It's in the blood of Jesus. Give God. Give God some praise. It's in the blood. Just like that palm tree had to be punctured, had to be wounded, so was Jesus. He had to be punctured. He had to be wounded. The Bible said, not only did they put the crown of thorns on his head, nail him to the cross. That wasn't good enough. They took a spear, pierced him in the side. Glory to God. The Bible said, blood came out. Glory to God. The soul writer said, there is a fountain filled with blood drawn from Emmanuel's vein. If sinners plunge beneath that flow, they'll lose all their guilt and stain. Somebody, yes. Praise him. Come on and praise him. Tell your neighbor, neighbor, there is a balm in Gilead. What you need from the Lord, glory to God. God's got it. It's in the blood. What you want, God's got it. It's in the blood. The blood.

my God. There's a healing in the room. Oh my God. You gotta tap into the blood of Jesus. Glory to God. I don't know about you, but I'd rather have Jesus than houses or land. I'd rather have Jesus than silver or gold. I'd rather have Jesus. Tell your neighbor, look at me. Say, look at me. Glory to God. Because the way I look right now, I ain't gonna look this way no more. Get your good look. I came in broke. I came in with a pain. I came in down. I came in sick. I came in with no hope. Look at me. Because when I leave and you see me again, I won't look like this. The blood find you another neighbor. Find you another neighbor. Y'all scared to talk to somebody. Glory to God. Cause if I tell them that, Sister Perkins, what if it don't happen? Well, what if it does happen? Glory to God. You won't know until you try it. Try me and see. Prove me and watch me work. Shout glory. Oh, glory. Tell your neighbor, look at me real good. Glory to God. Tell him, forget all that stuff I told you I was going through. Forget all that trouble I told you about. Glory to God. But look at me right about now. Because after this, I declare that I will be changed from what I was looking like to what God wants me to look like. Somebody shout glory. Some of you kind of like the way you look. I found that out. You can't change the people that like the way they look. I like looking broke. I like looking like I'm going through. You might be like some folk just used to having a sign and standing on a corner. And you try to tell them it's a better way, it's a better hope. Somebody talk to me. The blood of Jesus had made declaration that you don't have to be beneath, you are above. It made declaration that you can live and not die. Somebody talk to me. Declaration is made. Glory to God that you are the head and not the tail. You ought to shout right about now that God, I won't look like what

my God. Jacob said, I saw angels ascending and descending. Jacob got curious about what was traveling up and down from heaven. Glory to God. It's symbolic to what God wants you to do. Cause your praise to travel up and down from heaven. Cause if you send them up, I'll call it. Oh my God. Bless us to come down. Somebody talk to me. But Jacob said, the next time one come down, I'm gonna grab a hold and I'm not gonna let go. Have you reached out in the atmosphere to grab your miracle, grab your healing, grab your deliverance, grab your

You got to see it in the spirit. Catch a one. Yeah. Heaven, get ready to release something. Glory to God. When you see it coming down, you need to already have your hands in the air. If you're waiting to raise them, somebody might be a good football player and know how to intercept. Oh my God. That miracle, that breakthrough. So you better wave your hands. 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

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But I found out that if you believe, all things are possible. If you believe, hope that is seen is not hope. You got to make the devil know that if it don't come tonight, it'll be here tomorrow. I saw on the Weather Channel, they said storms, if it hit New York, down in the city, it would be destructive. They said it haven't happened yet, but it could happen tomorrow. But I found out that Jesus is the storm that I want to come in my life. It ain't flooded yet, but it could happen tomorrow. But I'm going to praise him today, because tomorrow will take care of itself. Somebody shout glory.

something. When I was laying before God, God says, sometimes, daughter, praise me for your children and for your children's children. Glory to God. Quit waiting on them to get here. Quit waiting on a certain age. Praise me now. Glory to God. You ought to look through the eyes of faith, through the eyes of hope, and say, I see my daughter saved. 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You ought to praise him. You ought to run and get

0: power, the power of the Holy Ghost. 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We ought to do like the price is right. A miracle of deliverance. You ought to run on down. A miracle with your breakthrough. 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The price is right. 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I don't know.
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22: 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Plus, we'll have our Gospel Tracks Faith phone line prayer list and a timely and informative Gospel Tracks medical moment. Well, if you're ready, I am ready. Last weekend, I was playing some classic gold, and y'all liked it so much. You got in touch with us, you made some phone calls, and you said, well, play that song again. I think we're going to go ahead and do it old school style right out of the box. Brothers and sisters, here's Jessica Reedy, and she says, put it on the altar. If you've got a problem, you need to take it to God. Hey.

0: made new. You know, when you accept Jesus Christ as your Lord and your Savior, the Bible tells us you become a new person in Christ Jesus. You're made new. Everything that you have been going through, and all that stuff you shouldn't have done, that you're sorry for, you've repented your sins for, you're made new. God has forgiven you. God has wrapped his arms around you and said, if you believe in your heart and confess with your mouth that I, Jesus Christ, am Lord, you will be saved. This is God's humble servant, having myself a Holy Ghost praise party with you this weekend. Thank you for joining us.
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6: 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I'm hanging out with Walt Baby Love. 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Captain.

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You put children.

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1: 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Yeah. I don't know where to start, Jesus.

animals. Thank you, Lord. I thank you. Oh.

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Thank you, Jesus. 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
1: Right here, we got the Get Up News, Griff's Prayer to Ericaism, and the music that you love. So wake up with us. Y'all know how we do. We'll be faith walking,
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2: Good afternoon, everyone. This is Pastor Henry Garner Jr. of the Point Church at Lake Point Recovery and Wellness in Russellville, Arkansas, bringing you greetings. Amen. From the Point Church. What a wonderful day that the Lord has made, and we shall rejoice and be glad in it. Truly, God has been so awesome and so good to us. He's an ever-present help in time of need. He said, you have not because you ask not, and his power is made perfect in our weakness. Amen. So when we can't do anything, that's when God is at his best. I want to share a word with you that God has given to me on today, coming from the book of Psalms 103, 8 through 12, where it says, the Lord is merciful and gracious, slow to anger, and abounding in mercy. He will not always strive with us, nor will he keep his anger forever. He has not dwelt with us according to our sins, nor has he punished us according to our iniquities, our perversion, our immoral conduct, and our wrong. 11th verse says, for as the heavens are high above the earth, so great is his mercy to those who fear him, to those who respect him. 12th verse says, as far as the east is from the west, so far has he removed our transgressions from us. May God add a blessing upon the readers and hearers of his most holy and precious word. Amen. Psalms 103, 8 through 12. Amen. It's talking about God's infinite power. Amen. His unboundless, uncontrolled, his unmeasurable power. And I'd like to leave a thought with you today to think about. If you would turn to your neighbor and tell him these words, the unmeasurable God. Amen. You can't measure God's goodness or his love. The unmeasurable God. The scripture says, in the 8th verse, the Lord is merciful and gracious, slow to anger, and abounding in mercy. He will not always strive with us, nor will he keep his anger forever. In other words, if we continue to do what's wrong and disobey the Lord, he said he will not always be with us, nor will he keep his anger. Amen. Chained up. Amen. From us from his wrath. And the Bible says that the wrath of man is not the righteousness of God. Amen. And so when we get out of the jurisdiction of the realm of God through obedience, amen, the Lord said, I am not going to be with you in your excessive anger. Amen. And your excessive wrong. And 10th verse says that he has not dwelt with us according to our sins. Amen. Even though God punishes us. Amen. The Bible says that a man soweth, he shall reap. But even in that, he's even given us grace there. He has not totally unleashed his anger or his wrath against us, nor punished us according to our iniquities until our wrong, our sins, our perversion, our immoral conduct, our ugly acting in our flesh. He still hasn't punished us like he could. For as the heavens are high above the earth, so great is his mercy toward those who fear him. Do you see the metaphor here where the Lord says, as far as the heaven is from the earth, and that is unlimited, amen, as far as the heavens is from the earth, amen, has no end. So it's a metaphor to let us know that it's God's goodness and his mercy and his kindness is from the earth to heaven. Amen. And his goodness, his forgiveness to those who fear him, respect him, is unlimited. Amen. So great is his mercy toward those who fear him, who respect him. The beginning of faith is fear, respect towards God, reverencing him at the highest degree. As far as the east is from the west, so has he removed our transgressions from us. Amen. God is an awesome God. Let's look at this. The power of prayer and faith makes us infinite, because the one that we're praying to that gives us power is infinite. We serve a God who created the universe with his infinite power, what we call supernatural. The word infinite in Greek translation terminology is apesis, the literal meaning of being boundless, unlimited, or without end. We think about superheroes and the power that they have that's unlimited. Amen. That's who God is. He is the greatest superhero. Amen. I like superheroes, and I like all of the science fiction movies with the X-Men and all of those. And one of my favorite is The Incredible Hulk. Amen. He is something else, and he seems to be indestructible. Amen. And God, amen, is even more, far more indestructible than him. Amen. So he has infinite power, unlimited power. Amen. Exceeding the normal power and abilities of mere mortal, finite human beings. We are finite in the flesh. We have no power without God, which is the exact opposite of infinite, having limits, boundaries, or an end. The word is primarily used to describe something that is measurable, restricted, or capable of being completely counted or controlled. Amen. We are limited. We are restricted. We have an end. We can be predicted. God is unpredictable. He's unlimited. He's boundless. Amen. There is no chains that can hold him down. Amen. As far as the east from the west is his mercy toward us. Amen. And his power is unlimited from earth to heaven. You can't count God's blessings. He doesn't have a number or a limit. You can't measure his goodness or his love. His grace, power, and mercy is as far as the east to the west, to those who fear him. Amen. Once again, which means those who respect him. Yeshua is a God of the most holy and highest respect. Yeshua is one of God's many names. It is the original Aramaic and Hebrew name of Jesus, derived from the Hebrew root verb, which is an action word. Amen. Derived from the Hebrew root verb, which is an action word, for rescuing or saving. Amen. Salvation and deliverance. How many of you know today that salvation means to be rescued? Amen. How many of you want to be rescued today? Amen. How many of you are sick and tired of being sick and tired? God will deliver you. Amen. He's a healer. Amen. God blesses those who reverence and respects him. Amen. Coming to him in full humble submission, without pride, without being haughty and high-minded. Amen. We get God's attention through our humility. Moses was The Bible says one of the most humble men in the world, God found grace in the eyes of Noah, amen, and used him in a mighty way. All we have to do is be willing. I'll say this every day of your life, in your pastime, from Sunday to Monday, from Monday to Sunday, practice being humble, practice being meek, which is power under control, and certainly practice obeying the word of God, amen, and praying to him every day and throughout the day, amen. You know, Daniel prayed 3 times a day, amen, and when he was thrown into the lion's den, amen, God was there, amen, to shut the mouth of the lion, amen, and the people that had was jealous of him, him praying every day, amen, God destroyed them and their families. The lion ate all of them, amen. The Bible says, touch not my anointing and do my prophet no harm, amen. God is a mighty, terrible one in battle, amen. He will fight your battles. The battle is already fought and the victory is won. Let's look at this here. God rewards obedience. Hebrews 11:6 says that he is a rewarder to those who diligently seek him. That he is a rewarder to those who diligently seek him. Amen. Who passionately, he that has a passion consistently seeking the Lord. Amen. God should be our greatest priority. Amen. He should be our greatest desire. And when we desire God and he becomes our greatest priority and desire, amen, he will prioritize us. Amen. It reminds us that approaching God requires believing that he exists and that he actively rewards those who earnestly and intentionally seek him. It reminds us that approaching God requires believing that he exists and that he actively rewards those who earnestly and intentionally seek him. As we serve God, as we praise God, as we live for God, amen, God has a reward for us even before we get to heaven. Amen. There's a great reward, we know, after we leave this place and this earth, that we are marching toward the high mark prize of the calling of God. But here on earth, as we obey the Lord, amen, he has a reward for us here. Amen. I'm so grateful for that too. We have to intentionally seek the Lord, amen, with an intent to give him praise because he's worthy to be praised. Amen. The only way to seek, communicate, or to know him is through and by faith. Amen. The Bible says, for without faith, it is impossible to please him. Amen. We serve him. We live by his word, by faith. Amen. We can no longer see him, but he left his Holy Spirit. He said, I go away, amen, to prepare a place for you. And in my Father's house are many mansions, and where I go, you may be there also. Amen. He said, he told the disciples that I will not leave you comfortless. Amen. I will send the Comforter, which is the Holy Spirit. Amen. He left his Spirit. Amen. So now we believe by faith. Amen. And we trust him. And God will manifest himself to you. As we continue to believe in him, I want to share something with you. I don't know if people really realize the value of obeying God. I don't think people really realize what disperses from talking to God every day, trying to resist sin, resist the devil, so he'll flee from us. I don't think people really understand the power that we receive from God by resisting the devil, by obeying him, by walking and talking with him every day. And the Bible says, walk in the Spirit of God, so we will not fulfill the lust of the flesh. And every time we do that, we grow closer to the Lord. Amen. And he begins to bless us. He walks and talks with us like he did with Moses. Amen. And so that's what I want to do, is live my life so that I can hear from God. Amen. And be blessed. Ladies and gentlemen, my time is up. Amen. The unmeasurable God. I hope today that your heart was blessed. If you believe in the death, burial, and resurrection of our Lord and Savior Jesus Christ, that he died and he went down, amen, in hell and declared all power over the devil, and after 3 days he rose with all power in his hand, you have been saved, healed, and delivered, my friends.

is in the room. You don't have to go next door. You don't have to go to the store. You don't have to drive nowhere. It's right in the room with your name on it. If you praise him right, glory to God, your praise will go up in the atmosphere and unlock the blessings that they have to come down and rest on you. Glory to God. I got a miracle with my name on it. Put those hands together and praise him, praise him. Oh my God, I hope you brought your Bible. I feel something in the room. Oh my God. I don't know about you. Oh my God. Let's go to the word. Hallelujah. Go to the book of Jeremiah. Hallelujah. It's good to know Jesus in this hour. Glory to God. We're in an hour that if you don't know him, it'll be good to get to know him. Glory to God. Jeremiah, the 8th chapter. Glory to God. Oh, my God. You know, I heard that they said that God ain't working miracles anymore. That science is taking over, that God don't heal anymore. But I read in the word. Let me go right here. Come on. Jeremiah, the 8th chapter. When you have it, say amen. And the 20th verse. Jeremiah 8:20. And the Bible reads, the harvest is past. The summer is ended. And we are not saved. For the hurt of the daughter of my people, I am hurt. I am black. Astonishment has taken hold of me. Is there no balm in Gilead? Is there no physician there? Why then is not the health of thy daughter of my people recovered? I'm going to stick with our theme. There is a balm in Gilead. Come on, you may be seated. Tell your neighbor, neighbor, there is a balm in Gilead. Here we look at Jeremiah dealing with a people, glory to God, dealing with a difficult type of a people here in this land that he's in, a backslidden people, a people that he has been treacherous, a people that have gotten gotten caught up into idolatry and have made golden image and are worshiping other gods. And the land has gotten so wicked and so corrupt that it troubled Jeremiah. It sounds like where we are today. Look like the land has gotten so corrupt, so messed up, so out of place. Sin is gross in the land, and wickedness is great in the land. And here Jeremiah is talking about the destruction, the chaos that is in the land, and the people, same people after God bring them out of one thing, they turn right back around and go into the same thing. Seem like if God bring you out of one thing, if you go back, you'll go to something new. Not the same thing. This people kept going back to the same thing. Stayed in the cycle of returning mainly to idolatry. And I often ask the question, what is your idol? That every time you get in a rut or you become slack with God, that you turn back to that same thing. What is that idol in your life? Sister Perkins, I thought you was going to tell us we're going to get healed. I am. I have to set the foundation. So you need to stay awake in the foundation so you know where I'm going. Somebody talk to me here. And sometimes there's something in our lives that keeps God from just releasing his miraculous miracle working power in your life.

saying, I need you to get rid of something. And you're saying, God, what is it? He said, you already know. How do you think I know that, God? Because every time you get tired of me, you turn back to it. Glory to God. What is the it in your life? Glory to God. But you're telling me, I don't know what it is. This thing just holding me, God said, but you seem to always go find it. Glory to God. When you refuse to stay in my presence and in my face. But Jeremiah got to the place that he was troubled about the people and what they were going through, that he began to cry out to God for relief for the people. Now, he's crying out for a people that don't even care too much about God. But he didn't want to just see them that way. He knew what God could do. But Jeremiah now in the place of dismay and despair, that he's telling God, this is a sickness that needs a specialist. Glory to God. Scientists can't help this. Glory to God. We need a specialist. This thing is impossible in the land, but it's possible with God. It brought Jeremiah to the point that he had to cry out, is there no balm in Gilead? He cried out in his pain, is there no balm in Gilead? And I thought about that, and I heard a song, listening to the genre of music that is in the land today in gospel music. I heard a song by Karen Clark and Richard Smallwood, and the song says, there is a balm in Gilead. Why didn't Jeremiah just say there is? In his pain, he couldn't see that there was. So he cried out, is there a balm in Gilead? But isn't this something that a song can come and interpret and tell you there is a balm in Gilead? Glory to God. And when you look at this place of Gilead, it was a far away place. Glory to God. And the balm tree only grew there. Glory to God. The balm tree was a tree that was at a distance. Glory to God. It wasn't like the mulberry tree. It wasn't like the oak tree. It wasn't like the sycamine tree, but it was a little ugly, glory to God, ruddy, stubby looking tree, glory to God. A tree that if you looked upon it, you would say, it could any good come out of it? It was a messed up looking tree, glory to God, compared to the other trees. This tree was not good to look upon, glory to God. And here, inside of this tree is an ointment, glory to God, that could bring healing. Somebody talk to me, to the land, glory to God. But in order to get to the ornament, you couldn't just grab a leaf off the tree. You couldn't just break a branch off, glory to God. You had to wound the tree. You had to puncture the tree. You had to really bring destruction to the tree. You had to pound up on this tree and crush it, bring it open. And once you finish puncturing this tree, an ointment would ooze out of the tree. An ointment of a liquid would ooze out. That's the only way you could get to the ointment. You had to bruise the tree. You had to beat it. What tree is already ugly? It already looks bad. You mean I got to make it look worse? Just get something good out of it. Oh my God. Here Jeremiah say, couldn't be one here in Gilead. No, this tree was far away. Glory to God. And look here, Jeremiah, I believe if he just went next door and talked to Isaiah, he would have told him, said, Jeremiah, listen, I already stated that there is a root out of Jesse. Somebody talk to me. He would have told you, said, listen, there is a root coming up out of Jesse. Glory to God. That's going to be good for the nation. You asking the question, you're making a statement that there is no balm in Gilead. Glory to God. You should have kind of talked to me. Jeremiah should have talked to Isaiah before he stated that. Isaiah said it's going to grow up, glory to God, as a tender plant. Look what he said, a root out of a dry ground that have no form nor comeliness. This tree is going to be really ugly that's come up. He said, when we shall see him, there is no
beauty that should be in him. I see why the songwriter said there is a balm. What are you talking about? Jesus is the balm in Gilead. I don't know what you're waiting on. Glory to God. But Jesus is the balm in Gilead. Let me stop right here. Jesus is being preached more now than ever in the history of time. And we have a people that comes in and act like they don't know nothing about him. Out of all the preaching, all of the teaching of Jesus, you turn the TV on, somebody's saying something about Jesus. But you ask folk, tell me about Jesus. They have to pause a minute. They have to take their time. Why? Because you really don't know about him. But now you got folk, I can ask you, tell me about the NBA. Glory to God. The NBA playoffs. Tell me about the teams. You can go all back through their history. You can tell me all about her before they ever start playing ball. You got it down pat. You don't stumble or stammer. But when I ask you about Jesus, somebody talk to me. Glory to God. Isn't this something? If you knew that he died on the cross, the least you could have said, well, he died on the cross and he didn't stay there. He got up. Somebody shout glory. Some folk about Jesus, and some say he's a lily of the valley, mean they know something about him. He's a bright and morning star. You know something about him. He's the Alpha and the Omega. He's the first and the last. He's the beginning and the end. Somebody talk to me. That's folk that know Jesus. Glory to God. Somebody shout glory. Listen. Isaiah said he's going to grow up. Look, and say it's not going to be beautiful to look upon. What kind of tree are you talking about? Listen, the Bible said, listen, in order for the healing to be in the land like we need it, you need to know that he was despised and rejected, a man of sorrow and acquainted with grief. Glory to God. He was bruised. Glory to God. For our iniquities, he was wounded for my transgression. By his stripes, we are healed. What you mean that they ain't healing no more? That God ain't working miracles no more? You haven't even tapped in to the blood of the Lamb. The blood of Jesus is what washes you, what cleanses you, holds the healing virtue. The

to me. They had to pound on him. They had to beat him. They had to puncture him. Why? Because the good of what we need was in the blood. Somebody give God some praise. It's in the blood. Your healing, it's in the blood. Your miracle, it's in the blood. It's in the blood. It's in the blood. It's in the blood of Jesus. Give God some praise. It's in the blood. Just like that palm tree had to be punctured, had to be wounded, so was Jesus. He had to be punctured. He had to be wounded. The Bible said, not only did they put the crown of thorns on his head, nail him to the cross. That wasn't good enough. They took the spear, pierced him in the side. Glory to God. The Bible said, blood came out. Glory to God. The soul writer said, there is a fountain filled with blood drawn from Emmanuel's vein. If sinners plunge beneath that flow, they'll lose all their guilt and stain. Somebody, yes. Praise him. Come on and praise him. Tell your neighbor, there is a balm in Gilead. What you need from the Lord, glory to God. God's got it. It's in the blood. What you want, God's got it. It's in the blood. The blood.

my God. There's a healing in the room. Oh my God. You gotta tap into the blood of Jesus. Glory to God. I don't know about you, but I'd rather have Jesus than houses or land. I'd rather have Jesus than silver or gold. I'd rather have Jesus. Tell your neighbor, look at me. Say, look at me. Glory to God. Because the way I look right now, I ain't gonna look this way no more. Get your good look. I came in broke. I came in with a pain. I came in down. I came in sick. I came in with no hope. Look at me. Because when I leave and you see me again, I won't look like this. The blood find you another neighbor. Find you another neighbor. Y'all scared to talk to somebody. Glory to God. Cause if I tell them that, Sister Perkins, what if it don't happen? Well, what if it does happen? Glory to God. You won't know until you try it. Try me and see. Prove me and watch me work. Shout glory. Oh, glory. Tell your neighbor, look at me real good. Glory to God. Tell him, forget all that stuff I told you I was going through. Forget all that trouble I told you about. Glory to God. But look at me right about now. Because after this, I declare that I will be changed from what I was looking like to what God wants me to look like. Somebody shout glory. Some of you kind of like the way you look. I found that out. You can't change the people that like the way they look. I like looking broke. I like looking like I'm going through. You might be like, some folk just used to having a sign and standing on a corner. And you try to tell them it's a better way, it's a better hope. Somebody talk to me. The blood of Jesus had made declaration that you don't have to be beneath, you are above. It made declaration that you can live and not die. Somebody talk to me. Declaration is made. Glory to God that you are the head and not the tail. You ought to shout right about now that God, I won't look like what I just looked.

my God. Jacob said, I saw angels ascending and descending. Jacob got curious about what was traveling up and down from heaven. Glory to God. It's symbolic to what God wants you to do. Cause your praise to travel up and down from heaven. Cause if you send them up, I'll call it, oh my God, blessings to come down. Somebody talk to me. But Jacob said, the next time one come down, I'm gonna grab a hold and I'm not gonna let go. Have you reached out in the atmosphere to grab your miracle, grab your healing, grab your deliverance, grab your breakthrough?

You got to see it in the spirit. Catch a one. Yeah. Heaven, get ready to release something. Glory to God. When you see it coming down, you need to already have your hands in the air. If you're waiting to raise them, somebody might be a good football player and know how to intercept. Oh my God, that miracle, that breakthrough. So you better wave your hands, keep them up, and say, God, oh God, rain on me.

Some of you sit. I really need a chair. God, if you're gonna bless me, you got to come and unfold my arms. Take my hands and lift them up. Why? Because every time I lift them up, don't look like I receive nothing. But I found out that if you believe, all things are possible. If you believe, hope that is seen is not hope. You got to make the devil know that if it don't come tonight, it'll be here tomorrow. I saw on the Weather Channel, they said storms, if it hit New York, down in the city, it would be destructive. They said it haven't happened yet, but it could happen tomorrow. But I found out that Jesus is the storm that I want to come in my life. It ain't flooded yet, but it could happen tomorrow. But I'ma praise him today, because tomorrow we'll take care of itself. Somebody shout glory. Oh, glory. I found out something when I was laying before God. God says, sometimes, daughter, praise me for your children and for your children's children. Glory to God. Quit waiting on them to get here. Quit waiting on a certain age. Praise me now. Glory to God. You ought to look through the eyes of faith, through the eyes of hope, and say, I see my daughter saved. I see my son saved. I see, oh, I see my family saved, full of the Holy Ghost. And when you start seeing it, you ought to shout about it. You ought to praise him. You ought to run, run, run, and give

0: the power of the Holy Ghost. 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It's got your name on it. We ought to do like the price is right. A miracle of deliverance. You ought to run on down. A miracle with your breakthrough. You ought to run on down. The price is right. Wow, oh, wow. You've been bought with a price. You don't belong to yourself. Your miracle is in the room. Come on down. Praise him. Oh, hold it. Grab your neighbor by the hand. 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I don't think they're going to do nothing in church. I don't know.
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1: Proverbs 15 and 22, and the Lord pressed this on me pretty heavy this week, and so I thought it would be imperative for me to share it with you. But Proverbs 15 and 22 says these words: plans fail for the lack of counsel, but with many advisors, they succeed. You can close your Bible. Look to the person to your left or your right with the authority that God has given you as a believer and tell them, say, neighbor, we're going to talk about the importance of wise counsel. Now, just as a sign of faith, tell the person beside you, you picked a good Sunday to be here. The importance of wise counsel. Maybe I'll start with a rhetorical question this morning. Who's in your ear? In other words, where do you go when you need wise counsel? Who do you call when life gets complicated and you're not sure what to do? Who's in your ear? Who do you text when you find yourself at a fork in the road and not sure whether to go left or right? Who's in your ear? Who do you call when you need some sound advice? After 54 years of living and 33 years of pastoring, here's what I know for sure. You can find advice anywhere. Somebody ought to say, show you right. Because everybody has an opinion. And yes, everyone seems to have thoughts about what should be done. But maybe I'll pause and give you our social media quote for this morning. What is the social media quote, Pastor Maltby? It's simply a thought or thesis that we encourage you to put on your social media platforms for information and for inspiration. And in fact, this will be one of two, but this is somebody's sermon. Just because someone has something to say doesn't mean it's something worth listening to. Because the truth of the matter is this: everybody got an opinion. But the wrong advice has been known to wreck marriages. The wrong advice has been known to destroy careers. The wrong advice can cost you unnecessary time and money. And most certainly, the wrong advice can damage your relationship with your God. Why don't you tell somebody close to you, you need wise counsel? So let me just add a social media quote part two and I'll move on. But I think this will bless somebody. Don't you ever forget this next phrase. Advice is free, but wise counsel is priceless. Yes, opinions come dime a dozen. But to find somebody who can give you solid, sound, biblical, wise counsel is a rarity. And so on this simple backdrop this morning, I thought that it would be prudent to share with you three kinds of people you need to seek wise counsel from. Three types of people you need to seek wise counsel from. If you're writing notes, write this down. Person number one: you need to seek wise counsel from the example. Somebody help me say the example. Who is the example, Pastor Maltby? I'm glad you asked. The example is someone who has already achieved what you're trying to accomplish. The example. They have built in real time what you are seeking after. Food for thought. Write this down somewhere. Study people who have receipts and not just opinions. Somebody will catch that later on. In other words, seek the advice of those who have successfully done what you are currently trying to do. Because if they haven't done it, they probably can't teach it. In other words, stop asking people for directions to places they've never been. Think about it in terms of a road trip. People who have traveled the road that you're trying to go can tell you all of the different ups and downs and valleys and hills. But the person who have never traveled that road, they can't tell you which cities to stop in and what cities you ought to avoid. They can't tell you about the landmarks and the scenery along the way to let you know you're headed in the right direction. If they never traveled the road, they can't tell you where you need to slow down because the roads are rougher in that part of the country and where you have smooth sailing. The examples in our lives can show us both the beauty and the challenges of the journey because they have successfully traveled the road you're on. Maybe this is why Paul writes in Titus, chapter 2 and verse 7. In Titus chapter 2 and verse 7, he says, in everything set them an example by doing what is good. In your teaching, show integrity and be serious. Paul says, seek advice from those who have set you a living example of what success looks like. Not just their opinion, not just what they read in a book, but you ought to be able to look at their life as a living epistle of what to do to be successful. Let me say it in a different way. Do not ask another person drowning in debt how to build wealth. Don't ask another single bitter friend how to improve your marriage. Don't you ask a friend who has never successfully started a business how to build a business. I know y'all all grew up together, but it's dangerous to ask a person who has rented all of their life how to buy a house. Don't ask someone who has never stepped foot on a college campus how to pursue your bachelor's, master's, or doctorate degree. Don't ask folks that hadn't been down the road how to get there. Maybe I ought to go a little further. Stop asking your family members who feed off of drama how to protect your peace. Don't ask someone who has basically burned every bridge in their life at least once how to keep a successful relationship. And don't ask anybody who seldom comes to church what the church ought to be doing. How can you tell me how to run a church and you don't even show up? Just because somebody has something to say doesn't mean it's worth listening to. You preaching, Maltbier. So maybe the question today before we go any further, what would change in my life if I learned to follow wiser examples? What would change in my life if I'd stop and ask somebody else to help me along the way? What would change in my life if I saw a biblical example and swallowed my pride and said I need some help? Because the reality of the matter is we all need a godly example. Ask somebody close to you, do you have an example? But in fairness, you can learn from people that are not an example, You can also learn from people who I call the lesson. Help me say the lesson. Who is the lesson, Pastor Maltbeer? You know who the lesson is. But who is the lesson, Pastor Maltbeer? That's the person who failed, who learned, recovered, and ultimately grew wiser. Help me say that's the lesson. Always, I'm not talking about folks who failed and failed and failed and keep failing, but I'm talking about folks that fail, learned, and recovered. Fail, learned, and recovered. Please understand, none of us are perfect. We are imperfect people living in an imperfect world, and we will make mistakes. So it's not about living a perfect life, but please know, sometimes the best advice you can find comes from a person who messed up, learned from their mistakes, and corrected course. Some folks can give you advice like the example of what to do, but there's a few folks out there that can give you advice about what you better not do. The reality of the matter is this. Before I go too far, let me give you some food for thought. Write this down somewhere. Don't ignore the warning signs in somebody else's story. Hear me, church. It's okay to learn from your own mistakes, but it's so much sweeter to learn from the mistakes of others. In other words, you don't have to learn the hard way about everything. Learn from the examples that cross your path. Proverbs 24 and 16 says these words, "For though the righteous fall seven times, they rise again." There are people up there that have messed up, but they have learned and they have corrected course. King Solomon reminds us in this verse that the righteous person is not the person who never fails, but the righteous or the right standing in God's presence is the person who makes a mistake, but they refuse to stay down. And I wonder if I could digress and ask, do I got 15 folks in this sanctuary? No, Pastor, I cannot say I never made a mistake. I can't tell you that I never fell down, but I can tell you I never stayed down. I dusted myself off. I crawled back up because the God I serve reaches way down and picks us up if we will listen. Examples can teach you what to do, but lessons can teach you what not to do. And the truth of the matter is, you need both of them in your life. A lesson knows personally what will happen to you when you take a shortcut. A lesson knows personally what will happen to you when you ignore the warning signs. A lesson knows personally what will happen when you choose to disobey your God. I've seen the triumphant story again and again of the lessons. People who once struggled with addiction now teaching others about sobriety. Those who have recovered from divorce now teaching how to avoid the pitfalls and mistakes of marriage. Those who were former inmates now teaching the next generation how to manage their anger and be good, productive citizens. It is important to have a lesson teacher in your life. Write this down somewhere. Before you learn the hard way, maybe you ought to listen to somebody who already did. Before you learn the hard way, maybe you ought to listen to somebody who already did. You can learn, yes, from people's success. But you can also learn from people's mistakes. So maybe the question becomes, what warning signs am I ignoring in other folks' life right now? knowing I'm following the same path. I'm just about there. Three types of people you need to seek wise counsel from. Number one is the example, what to do. Number two is the lesson, what not to do. And number three is the coach. Help me say the coach. Who is the coach in our lives, Pastor Maltbier? This is the person who stretches you. This is the person who corrects you. This is the person who challenges you to be a better you. Food for thought. Write this down somewhere and I'm going to get out of here. You need someone in your life that makes you a little bit uncomfortable for all the right reasons. You got enough folks in your life that are yes men or yes women. If you're going to grow, help me say, I want to grow. If you want to grow and mature in any area of your life, it's not going to come by folks coddling you. If you want to grow and mature in any part of your life, it's not going to come through folks that will pamper you and baby you and fix all of your messes for you. I'm preaching here. If you want to grow and mature, you've got to get in an environment that challenges you and calls you out when you're wrong. The coach is the person in your life that pushes you. They push you because they have your best interest at heart. Their goal is for you to reach your full potential in God. Everybody needs a good coach. Help me say a good coach. A good coach will tell you what you need to hear and not what you want to hear. In fact, Proverbs 27 and verse 7 describes a good coach. The Bible says wounds from a friend can be trusted, but an enemy multiplies kisses. Whenever somebody knows you doing wrong and slaps you high five like you doing right, they are your enemy. But your friend will tell you that stuff you got on is too tight. A friend will tell you your attitude is stank. A friend will tell you, get yourself together. Enemy slap you high five, tell you to go out and do something foolish, and then pull out the popcorn to watch your life unravel. Everybody needs a good coach that will tell you, you're not going to fight nobody. I don't care if I got to sit here all night with your fool self. Sit down somewhere. You need a coach that loves you enough to tell you the truth when you don't want to hear it. A friend that loves you enough that even when you won't answer the phone, they will text you because they know you're going to look at the text. I'm talking about folks that love you enough. In fact, let me just ask you a question. Do you have anybody in your life that you have given permission to correct you regardless of how you feel about it? Do you have anybody in your life that can challenge your craziness without worrying about falling out with you? I guess y'all need some more examples. Let me find somebody on your road. Who's confronting you about those poor spending habits before you end up in a mountain of debt and credit that can't buy a biscuit? Who's challenging you about being a better spouse? Who's challenging you about your moodiness and your attitude before you have not a friend in the world? Who's challenging you? Who's challenging you about missing church, about missing your devotions before you find yourself away from God? Who's challenging you? Who's challenging you to finish what you started? Who's getting in your face saying, you remember those five resolutions you did on New Year's Eve? You ain't completed a one, but you always buying stuff. You always on Facebook. Somebody need to get in your face and let you know if you're going to be successful, you got to get it together. Slap somebody high five, tell them get it together, get it. Who's challenging you to finish your career? Who's confronting you about your unhealthy dating patterns? Who's pushing you to take care of your physical health? You need a coach who's challenging those crazy thoughts that your family bought through bloodline curses. Who's praying over you? Satan, the Lord rebuke you. Come out of their mind. I feel him here. Who's in your ear? The Bible says in Psalms 27 and 17, iron sharpens iron. And what I know about iron, in order for it to sharpen iron, it will create discomfort. It will create an uncomfortable environment. Sometimes there's friction, but it makes you better. I want you to know you need some folks in your life that challenge your thinking, that make you a little discomforted, that sometimes make you feel uncomfortable. You need examples. You need lessons. And you need a coach. Can I bring it home now? The example shows you what's possible. The lesson shows you what's preventable. And the coach shows you how to make progress. Somebody ain't got it yet. The example shows you the pathway to success. The lesson teaches you the pitfalls to avoid. And the coach teaches you how to tap into your potential. Iron sharpens iron. I wonder, is there anybody in this house that realizes you need a good example? Tell somebody beside you, get you a good example. You need somebody that can walk through life with you, who has survived what you're facing, who has overcome the battle you're struggling with. You need an example, and you need a lesson. Somebody that can say, all right now, you know what happened to me. You don't have to touch a hot stove to know that it's hot. Look at the scars on my hand. I'm telling you, boy, fat meat greasy. You need somebody. You need a coach that will stretch you to walk by faith and not by sight. You need a coach that will encourage you to get up off the ground and do it again. If you believe it, shout out glory. That's enough. That's enough. Y'all stand up with me. I'm done. I'm just talking about the importance of wise counsel. I want you to think just a moment. Who are the examples that God have put in my life? Every young couple need to find a seasoned couple that you can follow the example. Paul says, follow me as I follow Christ. None of us are perfect, but you follow the good examples. Those of us that come through generations of wasting money, you need to find a godly person that can teach you how to live on a budget, that can teach you about investing, that can teach you about a rainy day fund. You need an example. Some of us need an example what true discipline looks like, because it doesn't look like beating kids till they blue. And I watch folks. I know when their parents yell a lot, because when their family, mom or dad, don't know I'm around, Sister Esther, they will yell and the only person jump is me. I mean, them kids is like,
2: Y'all don't want me to talk to you. You telling me you want to grow in your spiritual walk, and as big as this church is, you find the backslider, the gossiper, and the no-gooder, and that's your circle. Y'all know some no-gooders. Y'all know them. For every facet of your life, you need an example. You thinking about working out, and you want to find somebody that can't talk about working out without y'all eating a Big Mac together. Eating the Big Mac, talking about y'all know we ain't got but 3 weeks to get our summer bodies. It's too late. It is too late. We going to... You just shift over to the lesson. You shift over. This is what you don't do to have a summer. But see, we somebody said a September body. Lord Jesus. Woo. I'm sorry. No, sorry, not sorry. But here's what I'm saying. To the church mothers, I would say, if our young people would talk to people who look stately, I'm saying stately, you wouldn't see so many roles. I'm talking about inappropriately in their dress. First Lady brought something to my attention a few days ago, and I don't think she would mind me telling you this. And I wasn't looking, so I didn't know, but she watches people's dress. And we like to talk about ladies who wear things inappropriately, too tight, or whatever the case is. But she did mention a good point. Men wear some inappropriate stuff. We always like to talk about watching women walk away, but I shouldn't have that effect watching a man walk up. I'm only saying that because if we would get around people, Shawana, one of the worst things I've ever heard is when young people that have no job go to an interview dressed any kind of way and try to talk about how people like Jay-Z don't wear suits. They billionaires. You ain't got a dollar. But you need somebody to tell you the truth. Isn't that right, Brother Shay? Somebody to tell you the truth. All I'm saying is I dare you to get somebody in your life, somebody that has walked the walk, and say, hey, tell me when I'm falling off, not just spiritually, but in appearance, in my attitude, whatever the case is. I also believe that God has put some coaches in our lives, but because we have been coddled so long, we see them as mean. Because we want everybody to make us feel comfortable. No, that's why you're in the shape that you're in. Nobody will challenge or stretch you.
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0: Hey family, it's Willie Mo Jr. here, and I got a special love for Little Rock. 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
1: Right here, we got the Get Up News, Griff's Prayer to Erica Ism, and the music that you love. So wake up with us. Y'all know how we do. We'll be faith walking,
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3: This morning, and that this youth today, praise God, becoming a wise child. If you will, go with me to Proverbs 10 and verse 1. I tried to keep most of this in the book of Proverbs so that they could flip to it very easily. Praise God. And I don't know, but these young people, they mean so much to me. You got, in the words of the late Reverend E.D. Doyle at Mount Olive years ago, he said, you got more than a soul to give to the Lord. You got a life and a soul. In other words, because you're young, if you're wise, you can live to be old. And you can give him not just your soul, but your life. From Proverbs 10 and verse 1 from the King James rendering. Praise God. Let us read from that passage together. The Proverbs of Solomon, a wise son maketh a glad father, but a foolish son is the heaviness of his mother. Thank you so very much. Not only will your, if you're wise, will your earthly father be happy, but your heavenly father, praise God, will be happy, praise God. We go around, praise God, it's wonderful, and I thank God for your cooperativeness and striving to emphasize honor roll and student with secular education. But education is not always wisdom. Knowledge is wonderful, but when you learn to apply it, that's wisdom. That's wisdom. And I thank God to be wise, praise God. God wants us to be wise. Praise God. As I often say to our young people, when I'm talking to them here or anywhere, make all of your decisions the way Christ would have you to make them. When you reach my age, you won't have to look back and say, coulda, shoulda, woulda. Wise decisions. So wisdom. You got the Proverbs. Book of Proverbs is all about wisdom. Also Ecclesiastes is about wisdom. Songs of Solomon. Solomon was a son of David by Bathsheba. That adulterous situation, but God, David repented. I'm talking about that woman that he took out of wedlock. Husband was in the military, had him put on the front line. But David, Uriah, yes, thank you, baby, put on the front line and had him slain.

wisest man who ever lived. Saints of God, when we really godly or really truly repent, God can turn that mess around and bring it everything for his honor and his glory. I like to think about that song years ago. He'll reach way down. Reach way down and pick you up. Praise God. So here, to begin, in the beginning, praise God, in order to be wise, they've got to start somewhere. Praise God. Look what he says backing up there in verses 9, chapter 9, verses 10 and 11. The fear of the Lord. Here, fear is talking about reverential respect. No, it's not talking about being scared of the Lord like a lion that broke out of the cage when you were at the zoo. No, not that kind of fear, but talking about reverential respect, recognizing, had it not been for the Lord who was on my side, where would I be? Recognizing that God loves you more than you love yourself, and he wants better for you, and taking him by faith at his word. Fear of the Lord, or respect to God, and giving respect to his word for your life. For your life. The beginning of wisdom and the knowledge of the holy is understanding. Knowledge, when you get into God's word and learn what God would have you to do, and you're willing to take God at his word and apply it. I thank God. Praise God. I don't have a lot of remorse for days to look back upon because of acting a fool. But God has, praise God, I don't have a prayer. I thank God for that. But you have to learn to be wise, praise God, by taking God at his word. He says, for by me thy days shall be multiplied. God, in other words, he's speaking as if God is just uttering the words out of his mouth, and me there is representing God. He said, and by me thy days shall be multiplied, and thy years, praise God, of thy life shall increase. Praise God. If we learn to live godly, we can live longer. As I said, you got more than just a soul to present to God, but you got a life to present to God. Praise God. Learn. Look what he says backing up to Proverbs 1. I'm talking about beginning, learning wisdom. Learning wisdom, learning to be wise. Praise God. The fear of the Lord is the beginning of wisdom. Reverential fear, reverential respect. Praise God. Taking God at his word. I'm talking about hiding his word in your heart. So anytime Satan tries to attack you by influencing you, you're going to take God and say, no, God's word said do this. I know regardless of what my friends are, whatever. Praise God. The fear of the Lord is beginning with it, but the fool despises wisdom and instruction. Fools despises wisdom and instruction. It's foolish to ignore what God has said in his word. Take God seriously. And I thank God for some of you. Of course, you know, some of them I've accused of being thieves because they've stolen my heartstring. I love them so much. I accuse my grandsons of the same. Praise God. So it begins, praise God, but not only that, but to put it to practice. Put it to practice, in practice. My son, hear the instructions. They are in the Proverbs. Most of this is going to come from the book of Proverbs, so you can hold your book open there and just flip to and fro. It's 31 chapters. If you want to read, just read one chapter per day. And if, praise God, as I said to our children years ago, one chapter per day and two chapters on one day. Each month you can read through the book of Proverbs. If you're not reading anything else, just read that book of wisdom. My son, hear the instructions of thy father. Don't be a fool and think your father doesn't love you. Praise God. If he's a godly man, been born again, he's going to try to give you instructions that are going to help you to become a better person or stronger person. Don't think, praise God, you got more sense than your dad. My son, hear the instructions of thy father.

0: forsake not the law of thy mother, whatever she directs you to do. If they're in Christ, they're going to try to tell you to do the right thing. For they shall be an ornament, praise God, of grace. Praise God. Ornament or decoration. Look around at somebody in the house who has a beautiful hat on. Praise God. Amen. God's ornament look better than the most attractive hat in the house. A grace about thy head and a chain about thy neck. More attractive than, if you please, than any necklace. God is saying it would be a chain, praise God, necklace are more attractive. It is very important, saints of God, if you want to look good in the sight of God, is to learn some wisdom. Amen. Learn some wisdom. Do it God's way. My son, he used the son there, but that's not that son in the generic sense, if you please. Not talking about male alone. It's talking about any of God's children, any child in the house. If sinners entice thee, consent thou not. Don't let your children or the people on the bus stop out there in the playground, if you please, out there on the basketball court with you, influence you more than God's word influences you. God's word. Do it God's way, regardless of what they do. Don't let them influence you more than God's word. Still try to walk upright according to God's word. That's why I went back to Psalm 1, one of my favorites as well, as also in the responsive reading. Praise God. Blessed or happy. A synonym for blessed is to be happy. To be happy. Yes, I'm talking about happy in a physical sense. Blessed also means to have things that will make you happy. More materialistic things. Blessed is the man that walketh not in the counsel of the ungodly. Don't let peer pressure influence you more than God's word does, more than God's spirit does. Is that lesson this morning, the spirit of truth, praise God. The Holy Spirit will always influence you to do the right thing, where the devil's spirit is trying to influence you to do the wrong thing. Devil's spirit, another way of saying the devil's spirit is the flesh. All that is in the world is the lust of the flesh and the lust of the eye and the pride of life, wanting, praise God, whatever pleases the flesh, whatever you see. Every woman that passes by with an attractive figure, you want to go chasing after her. Come on, somebody. That's not of God. That's of the devil. Praise God. And the pride of life, wanting to be the greatest. It's all right to want to be great, but give God the glory. As long as you're not trying to do it just to be seen of men. Praise God. All that is in the world. So don't be mindful. Blessed is the man, talking about person, walketh not in the counsel of the ungodly, nor standeth in the way of sinners. That we all human, and you can't hang around bad stuff all the time and still stay good. As my favorite analogy, I've never seen a garbage collector. I'm talking about before in our neighborhood, before they had the trucks that would pick up the trash can, when they used to have them riding behind, hanging on the back of the truck and stopping and dumping. I've never seen one with a necktie on, because they knew they weren't going to be smelling that good when it's all over. You hang around garbage, you're going to smell like garbage. Praise God. Before I first moved out there where I am, we didn't have a city sewer system. I had a septic tank. A few times I had to have it cleaned out. The guys that were cleaning it out, they weren't dressed like they were going to church, because they knew they were fooling with some filthy stuff. Praise God. So be mindful. Look what he says in Genesis. This is talking about Joseph, one of the, praise God, most inspiring characters in the Bible to me. Praise God. Genesis 39 and verse 7. And it came to pass that after these things, that his master's wife cast her eyes upon Joseph, and he said, and she said, lie with me. Joseph must have been not just, praise God, handsome, because his daddy had made him a colorful coat. But after his brothers had taken the coat and put some blood on it from an animal and lied and put him in the pit, started to kill him, because his father favored him. Now, let's tell you something. When God favors you, there are going to be those who would like to take you out. To be blessed, the amplified version of blessed, praise God, Brother Sandy, is to be envied. We all like to be blessed. But when God decides to bless you, there are going to be some secular-minded people. If they can get close enough to you, they'll put you out of here. To be envied. Keep that in mind. Praise God. Before you ask God to bless you in a mighty way and he starts blessing you, and some of those are closest to you, you're going to try to knock your ribs out. Or when it first happens, they will admire you and what have you, but if they don't soon get what you got or the same thing or even more, they're going to be envious and they're going to be knocking at your ribs and trying to take you out of here. I'm talking about in practice. When God, praise God. If you want to gain some wisdom, take God at his word. I don't know about you, but you need to hide his word. What it means, hide it in your heart, is saying, claim it to memory as well as let it be the centerpiece of your action. No part of your body could move very long. Yes, I know the muscles directed, but the muscles couldn't have any life in them if the heart was not working to pump the blood through the body. So it's wonderful to be blessed, but remember, everybody on this planet Earth, the devil going to attack you when God blesses you. The results, praise God, look what he says. Treasures of wickedness profit nothing, but the righteous delivereth from death. Righteousness. I'm talking about physical and spiritually. When you learn to live righteous, which is wisdom, you're gonna profit physically, you'll live long. Live longer, praise God. That's why he says also in Psalm, Lord, teach us to number our days that we might apply our hearts unto wisdom. Teach us. In other words, recognize you're not going to be here forever. You're not going to be here forever. And what time you got, what are you going to do with it? What are you going to do with it? Get ready, prepare. Each day of your life, we ought to be striving to live more Christ-centered life. Praise God. Makes me think about when I was taking my daddy home. I guess I never will forget this because as he started aging and getting sick and couldn't get around and work like whatever, and I made it my business, praise God, because I was accused, because I used to talk about some of his shortcomings, I was accused of not loving my daddy. So I said, well, maybe I am falling short. And I started trying to make it up, going to see him every morning and feed him breakfast. One night as I was leaving, praise God, he said, boy, I love you. I left that running like a chicken across the road in front of a speeding car. I said, I probably heard something that none of my siblings have heard daddy say, I love you. But we were on our way. I was taking him home, and I was somewhere, if you please, before you get to the Mall Mail exit, after you get past the 430 exit, praise God. And he said, boy, we're looking at all those trucks and pointing at those Walmarts and Sam's trucks and everything. He said, boy, that Sam Walton's something else, isn't it? He said, but he's gone and I'm still here. In spite of all that he has, all that he accomplished, but he couldn't take it with him. Couldn't take it with him. I'm saying there's nothing wrong. And I got a chance to meet him one time over when the Walmart was over there near our house, if you please, before it one moved. I'm talking about right there on the edge of Sherwood. He was driving a little old truck. Little old truck. I'm talking about when he had already established several Walmarts all over the state of Arkansas, all over the United States, and he was still driving an old truck. What am I saying? I'm saying, saints of God. In other words, he was trying to put everything aside for a later day, but regardless of what, he couldn't take it with him. Couldn't take it, put it in the casket and take it to heaven. We need to be wise, praise God. Nothing wrong with earning things on this side, but you can't take anything with you. Praise God. I would tell you my other favorite analogy, but some accuse me of being prejudiced when I talked about the brothers who had three friends that gave him, Praise God. Gave him one, gave him, but praise God. Three friends, praise God. They died, and this brother died. He had three friends. I won't go into calling any names, but one of them walked by and said, man, I really loved him. He gave him $500. Another brother walked by and said, I love him even more, and he gave him 10 $100 bills. Another brother walked by and wrote him a check and took all the change. Because some of you didn't get it because nobody could sign the check. Praise God. Look at Proverbs 11, verses 4 and 5. Riches profit nothing in the day of wrath. Praise God. In other words, if you miss heaven and hit hell, it doesn't matter if you own all of the Sam's clubs in the United States and the far out of the country, as well as the Walmart. It won't profit you nothing if you didn't trust God to provide it for you and if you hadn't been born again. But the righteousness delivereth from death. I'm talking about help you to live longer. Help you to live longer. Praise God. See, I know some of us have changed our ways than what we used to practice. And that's why we're still here and able to walk. Praise God. Some of us will testify if we were still living like we used to, praise God, we would have had cirrhosis of the liver, praise God, and probably also lung cancer. But you backed away because you found out that some of these practices will take your life if you're wise. The righteousness. Verse 5, the righteousness of the perfect shall direct his path. Praise God. You will let the word of God direct your path. When you learn wisdom, you're going to strive to be righteous. The righteousness of the perfect shall direct his way. By the wicked shall fall by his own wickedness. Saints of God, I don't know about you, but I love God's people, and I want to do all I can to trust God's people, take God's people, and help God's people. Praise God. I'm reminded of a favorite analogy. Praise God. One of my favorites. Praise God. You hear me teasing the wife all the time about, regardless of, and I didn't get this. This is not original. I got this from Mr. Sutton. He used to own Sutton's Lawnmower Shop. And he was out in there, and he said, Brother Walker, I know what it is. He said, every time you come in here and you're talking about Sister Walker. He said, but I know how it is. He said, regardless of where you all are, where she's sitting in the car, if you all in the car together, she's doing the driving. You might be under the wheel, but she's doing the driving. I said, well, you got that right. And I don't complain because we were on our way to Atlanta. She got better distance vision, and she saw about 6 or 7 cars ahead of us. All these taillights was popping on, and they were bumping into each other, a wreck on a bridge. Rails on both sides, so you couldn't get away. She said, yell out and said, honey, hit your brakes. You see them cars up that wreck? She saw it long before I did. Had she not yelled out, I probably would have been the number 8th car if there were 7 already off, whatever the case may have been. I'm simply saying, saints of God, we got to learn to be wise. 2 are better than 1. They got a good reward for their labor. We got to learn to recognize, and I use a favorite analogy. Praise God. 2 hands are better than 1. How would you like to eat the cooking of a one-handed person? They go in the bathroom and just put the hand under the faucet, but when they put it on their little soap and water and wash them, praise God. It's not stupid to go in a bathroom and see instructions on how to wash your hand, but you never see a picture of one hand being under the faucet. You get 2 together. I'm simply saying we need to learn to work together. And if you're wise, use a little inductive and deductive reasoning, if you please. Another one of mine that I like to use when I'm out in the streets witnessing, if you think you're going to have to die someday, you need to get in touch with the one that not just went to the grave, but the one went through the grave. Went through the grave. I don't know about you, but when I think about how can anybody walk around here and call themselves religious and not willing to recognize that one that came down, also used one of my favorite analogies. If you want to know how to get to a location, you need to talk to somebody that's been there and back if you're trying to get to heaven. Who do you know that's been to heaven and back? I'm talking about the one that got like us so we could get like him. If you look in Philippians 2 and 5, let this mind be in you, which was also in Christ Jesus, who thought it not robbery to be equal with God. But praise God, but humble himself and became obedient unto death, even the death of the cross. And God has highly exalted him. I'm talking about the one that made a round trip. What other God did you know that came down from heaven? What other God did you know that can say in the beginning was the Word and the Word was God? In the Word, he's talking about Jesus Christ, when before there was a then or there, Jesus Christ was already here. If you're wise, you're going to trust this God. I can see why God called him S-O-N. And you don't know what it is to be a S-O-N. I'm talking about S-O-N, but compared to the S-U-N, because the S-U-N, it makes everything grow. And the S-O-N came to let you know how you need to grow. Nothing can grow. I'm talking about the plants on earth. Nothing can grow without the sun, and you can't grow in wisdom without the S-O-N. I'm talking about the Son of the living God. You need to be, if you're going to be wise and think you're going to have to die someday. Another one of my favorite analogies, if you think you're going to hit that field that folks are just dying to get into. I said, being from the country like I am, I know about the fields. We used to work in the fields. You know about the field they're dying to get into. And just in case, they're always fenced in, they call a graveyard. I'm talking about Jesus. He went through that field, not just to that field. But before he went to that field, he went to the grave of Lazarus, if you please, and gave a public proclamation that I am the resurrection and the life, and called, if you please, told Mary and Martha. I told you that word anesthesia. Praise God. That's where we get our word resurrection. He said, I am Mr. Anesthesia. Something may be sleep. If you're going to be wise, you need to trust Jesus as your Savior. Praise God. Nothing can live without the S-U-N. And spiritually speaking, nothing can live without the S-O-N. I'm talking about the Son of the living God. He came down for 33 years and he lived a godly life. The proof is in the pudding. You don't have to open your eyes to tell what when you eat a dessert. Praise God. Because wisdom, I'm simply saying using a little wisdom to apply and get right with God. Using wisdom. That's why he also, backing up again, wisdom, the beginning of wisdom is to know the Lord. You need to know the Lord as your Savior. I'm talking about becoming a wise child. A wise child give glory to the Lord. A wise child will give God the honor, the glory, and the praise. A wise child will always look to Jesus and know that he is the way, the truth, and the life. A wise child will take God at his word. A wise child will say, who else do you know that can heal the sick and raise the dead and give sight to the blind? Who else do you know that can make the lame to walk and the dumb to talk? Who else do you know that went to Calvary's hill and gave his hands to the nails? He didn't have to do it, but because of his love for us. Went to the Garden of Gethsemane and cried out and said, Father, let this cup pass from me. Nevertheless, thy will be done. When you become wise, you'll be able to pray regardless of what it is you're asking for. You'll turn around and recognize that God loves you more than you love yourself. Lord, nevertheless, thy will be done. Thy will be done. Lord, I might want to go to this school, but nevertheless, thy will be done. I might want to date this young lady. However, Lord, not my will, but thy will be done. And Jesus said, nevertheless, thy will be done. And Judas came out and betrayed him with a kiss. and he gave his hands to the nails and his feet to the rivets. But that's not how the story ends. He died for our sin. And while he was dying, he turned around and looked at those tools that God used and said, Father, forgive them. They know not what they do. So if you are wise, you'll recognize that it is finished. The price has already been paid. If you are wise, you'll give your life to Jesus and trust him as your Savior. You won't wait till you get old. You'll trust him and take God at his word.
1: Now is the time. You'll be tested.
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5: Now I want everybody out there in radio land to know that the Good Shepherd is on the radio today. Praise God. We're on Facebook. We're at 12400 Highway 365. Praise God. And we invite everybody to come and hear the word. Because Jesus said he is the way and there ain't no other way but through Jesus Christ where you can be saved. Praise God. And I want you to know that we are glad for all the listeners. We've been getting tremendous response from the viewers. So today, we're going to bring the word to you, and we're going to try to bring folks from the dead. We're going to try to lift you up today.
6: Amen.
5: So right now, we're going to have Keisha as she come. And always remember that God delivered this girl off of crack.
6: Amen.
5: Praise God. And look at her now. That's right. Give her a big hand. And I tell you right now, she got the word. She got the word. Come on, little girl.
7: Praise God. I give honor to God, who was ahead of my life, to my bishop, to our assistant pastor, to my brothers and sisters, to our visitors. Thank God. Pat yourself on the back that you made it. We made it. Say, I made it. We made it today. Thank you, Lord. Glory. Hallelujah. We're going to go to Matthew's, the 18th chapter. Amen. When you get it.
8: Amen.
7: Praise God. In Matthew's 18 and 4.
8: Amen.
7: Jesus teaching that to be great in the kingdom of heaven, you must humble yourself like the little child. He said among the disciples, the meaning embracing a mindset of complete dependency and urgent trust in the Lord and unpretentious, meaning not being a hypocrite, being humility rather than seeking worldly status. When God called you out of the world, he called you to come to work for him.
8: Right.
7: He called us into this vineyard to do his labor while it's day. Because when nighttime comes, no man will be able to work.
6: Right.
7: Amen. So 18 and 1 says, and at the same time came the disciples unto Jesus, saying, who is the greatest in the kingdom of heaven? Who is the greatest? He said, they asked him a question. Our pastor is the greatest. Our bishop is the greatest. Our assistant pastor is the greatest. We are the greatest because John the Baptist didn't have the kingdom of God. And he said, unless you humble yourself like these children. Y'all see them? Humble yourself as little children. He said, or you will no wise enter into his kingdom. Amen. And verily I say unto you, except you be changed, converted, repent of your sins, and become like little children, you shall not enter into the kingdom of heaven. Whosoever therefore shall humble themselves as little children, the same is the greatest in the kingdom of heaven. We can't serve God and the devil too. We can't go out smoking and drinking and lying and cussing and whoremonging, then come to church on Sunday and act like we're saints.
6: Right.
7: That's being a hypocrite and a scribe and a Pharisee. And God is not going to let you enter into the kingdom of heaven. And you won't be able to stay in this church.
6: Yeah.
7: Why? It's because the judgment starts at the house of God. When you come to church, you're being judged by God and by his word. But whosoever shall offend one of these little ones and believe in me, it were better if for him to have a millstone to hung around your neck and hang off a cliff and drown in the sea than to mess with one of God's disciples, to mess with one of God's children. Our pastor been preaching about the kingdom of God for 30, 40, maybe 50 years now. When I first came here, that's all he used to say. The kingdom of God is at hand. The kingdom of God is at hand. The kingdom of God. I didn't know nothing about the kingdom of God. And I really thought I was already saved because in those Baptist churches, they told us, whosoever want to be saved, come up here, confess your sin. If you believe in your heart that God died and Jesus rose from the dead in 3 days, you're saved. No. We got work to do. We got to get out of sin first. We got to repent. We got to get all the way out of sin and become like this little child. Woe unto the world because of offenses. Because offenses don't come. This word don't come to offend you. And it must needs that the offenses come. He said they're going to be offended. But woe unto that man in whom that offenses come. A sparrow was set up to be destroyed. He destroyed them because they were fighting against his people. And he said, the offenses don't come. Persecution don't come. You're going to be talked about. You're going to be lied on. You're going to be criticized. You're going to be said everything. You're going to be everything but the child of God when it comes to the devil and his children. He says, wherefore if thy right hand and thy foot offend thee, what did he say? Cut it off. You know, because I used to steal everywhere I went. That was my thing to do. Walmart, Target, it didn't matter where I was at. I'm taking something. So God's telling me to cut that off. Don't steal no more. Cut your lips off of your line. And you put your mouth somewhere you ain't got no business putting. He said, cut it off. It is better for thee to enter into to life halted, meaning crippled, or maimed, or having two hands or two feet to be cast into hell. He said, get out of sin, repent of your sins. Seek the kingdom of God and all of God's righteousness because Satan wants to kill you. He's after everybody. Y'all see all this murdering. Every other day you hear some child being abducted. You hear somebody getting shot. Somebody getting stabbed. Somebody got ran over by a car. This world is full of nothing but demons. And we pastors here to save us from going to hell. And if thy eye offend thee, pluck it out. Don't be having no nasty attitudes. Don't be rolling your eyes at nobody. Don't be backbiting nobody. If you got a problem with your brother, your sister, pull them to the side and ask them, what did I do wrong? Or did I say something wrong? We better get this thing right. And it says, it's better for you to enter into life with one eye rather than having two eyes to be cast in hell. So now, God is letting us know he's purging his floor. He's getting rid of everything that offend him and his children. He said, if you don't seek this kingdom while the pastor's here, and if he leave here, we're not going to be saved. We better hurry up and get in a hurry to get this kingdom. In Jesus' name, amen. Praise God.
0: Good time.
9: Amen.
0: Talk. Praise God. See, that's what Jesus first spoke about, but if everybody wants to start preaching what they make up, but they don't stay with the book.
9: Right.
0: You hear me? You got to stay with what God is saying. That's what he said in Matthew 6:33. For you do anything, seek his righteousness. Seek his kingdom.
9: Amen.
0: But everybody want to jump up and go to preaching something that they haven't found.
9: Yeah.
0: So how in the world can you preach anything right when you haven't found the kingdom?
9: Amen.
0: Because his righteousness comes with the kingdom.
9: Amen.
0: Praise God.
9: Praise God.
0: Praise God. Now we're going to get ready for Maya.
9: Amen.
0: She came all the way from Buffalo, New York.
9: Oh, Lord.
0: I'm all the best. Praise God. She's been all over, all of them. All of them. The Buffalo's up there too now.
10: Praise God, everybody.
9: Praise God.
10: Keisha and Pastor, so right. You know, we have to seek this kingdom, get in this kingdom, and we need to be real diligent and really getting in God's word and getting all that he has for us. in his word to be able to help somebody else come into the kingdom.
11: Amen.
10: So it's important and imperative that we're here every Sunday listening to the pastor, because I'm going to tell you one thing. If I was reading this Bible on my own, I wouldn't be able to get those mysteries. God, he has to, you have to really be in the spirit, and God has to really reveal himself and his mysteries to you. But thank God for Pastor that he has done that for Bishop, and we're here in this church getting the hidden mysteries. And every time we talk to him, we get the hidden mysteries, because one thing about it, that's all he's going to talk about is Jesus and him being crucified. And so that's what I'm going to talk about too. So let's go to 1 Corinthians chapter 2. Start at verse 1. And it says, "And I, brethren, when I came to you, came not with excellency of speech or of wisdom, declaring unto you the testimony of God." Paul is saying he didn't come with all of those big words that you hear pastors and preachers speaking. It makes me mad sometimes, because they say words that you know we don't understand. If you're going to say the word, at least break it down. Or if they say the word, y'all have the knowledge to know to look up the word so you'll know. But Paul said, no, I'm not coming to you with excellency of speech. I'm coming to you where you can understand that I am declaring the testimony of God. He said, "For I determined not to know anything among you save Jesus Christ and him crucified." That's all he knows, is Jesus Christ. That's just like back in the day when Jesus was teaching his disciples. That's all they knew was the kingdom of God. That's just like now. Pastor teaching us kingdom of God. He said, "And I was with you in weakness and in fear and in much trembling." That's when they were trying to actually stone Paul and them for teaching and preaching the word of God. He said, "And my speech and my preaching was not with the enticing words of man's wisdom." Y'all know how they get up there and they get the and they get to try to entice the people with their enticing words. And like Leah just said, eloquent speaking. No, this is serious. We got to get this word. And it's as simple as 1, 2, 3 if you receive it. He said, "And my speech and my preaching was not with enticing words of man's wisdom, but in demonstration of the Spirit and of power." People need to listen to us. Because that's how we're coming. We're coming with demonstration and power. Amen. Once we get full, once we get this kingdom of God, y'all, we ain't going to be no joke. Amen. We're going to be full of the word, and we're going to be coming with demonstration and power.
11: Amen.
10: He said that your faith should not stand in the wisdom of men, but in the power of God. Don't put your faith in man. Amen. Man will fail you every time. Amen. You got to put your faith in God.
11: Amen.
10: Hallelujah. Amen. He said, "How be it, we speak wisdom among them that are perfect, yet not the wisdom of this world, nor of the princes of this world that come to naught." We got to tell these people, if you're no good, you're just no good. We got to let you know, if you're no good, you're no good. That's how you get to saving people. You got to let them know what they're doing wrong. Because like Pastor was telling me last night, people think they're right in what they're doing. They think that they're out there playing cards and gambling and drinking and smoking. Like, there's nothing wrong with that. So we gotta change them over from that mind of Satan to the mind of Christ. That's a hard thing to do, because y'all know there's some hard hearts out here. So woo, yeah. So he said, I'm on verse 8, "which none of the princes of our world," I'm sorry, verse 7. "But we speak the wisdom of God in a mystery, before even the hidden wisdom which God ordained before the world unto our glory." We speak the wisdom of God in a mystery. Like I was saying earlier, they don't know. You can't, anybody just can't get in this word and think that, oh, yeah, that's what it's saying. You're going to have five different people thinking that they have the right saying of what it, of what they're saying. You guys know what I'm trying to say. You think they're gonna think that they have the right thought on it, and it's not right. So that's why it's good that you have a preacher to teach you. Somebody sent from God, though. Hallelujah. He said, but which none of the princes of this world knew. Thank God. The princes of this world. We know that's the devil. For had they known it, they would not have crucified the Lord of glory. They wouldn't have killed Jesus if they known what Jesus was here, what he was really here to do. Hallelujah. But as it is written, I have not seen, nor ear heard, neither have it entered into the heart of man, the things which God has prepared for them that love him. That doesn't mean that eyes haven't seen that you're going to get a new car or a new house or a husband. He's not talking about material things. He's talking about these people, the hearts of people. He's letting us know that people are dirty out here in this world. And we need to watch out and be careful and be diligent.
11: Yeah, that's right.
10: He said, but God hath revealed them unto us by his Spirit. Thank God. For the Spirit searcheth all things, yet the deep things of God. Thank God, God is revealing it to us.
11: Yeah.
10: Hallelujah. For what man knoweth the things of man, save the spirit of man which is in him? Wait, that's a question. For what man knoweth the things of a man, save the spirit of a man which is in him? Even so, the things of God knoweth no man but the Spirit of God.
11: Yeah.
10: So man only know what man knows.
11: Yeah.
10: Man only know what the worldly man knows.
11: Yeah.
10: But the Spirit knows the Spirit. That's why he said, try the Spirit, by the Spirit, and see if that Spirit is of him.
11: Yeah.
10: He said, now we have received not the Spirit of the world, but the Spirit which is of God, that we might know the things that are freely given unto to us of God. That's letting us know man ain't no good.
11: Yeah.
10: That's what it's all about, God. That's what it's all about, y'all.
11: Yeah.
10: This word is about people.
11: Yeah.
10: It's about people that are in the world, that are of the devil, and it's about God's people, because there is a separation.
11: Yeah.
10: He said, which things also we speak not in the words which man's wisdom teaches, but which the Holy Ghost teaches. Comparing spiritual things with spiritual things. Just the other day, I was on the phone with Lexus, and she couldn't remember something. I said, girl, ask the Holy Spirit to help you remember.
11: Yeah.
10: And she asked, and she remembered it. And that's what I do. So thank God for the Holy Spirit.
11: Yeah.
10: Excuse me. Because it's going to teach us spiritual things.
11: Yeah.
10: But the natural man receiveth not the things of the Spirit of God, for they are foolishness unto them. They don't understand the Spirit of God. It's foolish unto them for them to know that you got to come to church, actually come to church to really, truly be saved. You have to actually listen to a real man of God to really, truly be saved. He said, excuse me, but the natural man receiveth not the things of the Spirit of God, for they are foolishness unto him, neither can he know them because they are spiritually discerned. No natural man, no worldly man, that means anybody, man or woman, can discern the Spirit of God, can discern the spiritual things.
11: Yeah.
10: But he that is spiritual judges all things, yet he himself is judged of no man. So while they're out there talking about, no, you can't judge me, you can't judge that, it's really funny to me because people judge people every day.
11: Yeah.
10: Y'all are judging people every day while y'all are out there. When you're talking about somebody, you're judging them. So how come you can't judge? But he said people, that those of us that are spiritual, we're spiritual.
11: Yeah.
10: We can judge all things and yet are not judged of any man. And that's where judgment comes from, the house of God, the house of the Lord, the church. When you come into church, you're being judged by this word.
11: Yeah.
10: He says, for who hath known the mind of the Lord that he may instruct him? But we have the mind of Christ. But when it says, for who hath known the mind of the Lord that he may instruct him? That's not talking about God. That's talking about the worldly man.
11: Yeah.
10: So we can instruct somebody in the world because we are getting put in on and have the mind of Christ.
11: Amen.
10: And so I want y'all to go to Romans 8 and 9 really quick before I end it. Romans 8 and 9.
11: Amen.
10: And it says, but ye are not in the flesh, but
0: Glory to God. Y'all ought to give her another hand. There is a separation in this world. God came to separate the right from the wrong. If you're not right, you don't belong to him. Hey! Glory to God. Y'all better get on down to the Good Shepherd where you can have the truth. They don't preach the word of God. Praise God. That's reading so much sickness out here. So much death. So much crazy stuff going on. Hospital, you can't even get a parking place. A place so full of sickness. Where is God at if everybody got gone? God said, I'll take care of my own. Praise God.
12: Amen.
0: I went to the doctor the other day. About 3 days ago, I went to see my doctor. He told me, he said, you young, ain't nothing wrong with you.
12: Right.
0: He said, you done. I said, doctor, I think, thank God for you taking care of me. He said, no, you took care of yourself.
12: Amen.
0: Praise God. This is the way you live in this world. And I've been living for God a long time. And he done took care of me.
12: Yeah.
0: I'm still in my right now.
12: Praise
0: God. Hello? Praise God. He still can. Hello? Praise God. I know some folks younger than me can't even raise their toes up.
12: Yeah.
0: All they got to do is do that. They can't do that. Praise God. And I'm so glad I stayed with God. When he called me, I never left. Now we're going to get ready for the pioneer of this church. Let me tell y'all something. When people rejected me, they wouldn't play piano for me. They didn't like the way I preached. They turned their back on me. But God sent this girl. Come here, little baby. God sent this girl. And let me tell you something. She started playing that piano overnight. Overnight. When she was 15 years old. And she's still playing better and better. But you know what? All you got to do is wait on the Lord. Let the world turn their back on you. God is out of here. Praise God. Thank God for it.
13: Amen. I want to address the Sunday school lesson we had today. That was a good one.
12: Amen.
13: He was talking about Jeremiah. The people had to listen to Jeremiah, whom God sent to tell them what was right from wrong, and they didn't want to do it. And that's how it is today with the people of the world today. They have to listen to a preacher and don't want to do it. They don't want to come to church to hear the word. They don't want to come to church to learn and hear the pastor break it down word for word so that they can get an understanding. They don't want to do that. They want to still disobey what God instructed the people to do, which is preach the word unto the people and let them know what they need to do for me or for him. I'll say that. I want to go to Acts 26. Acts 26 and 1. There's an evil that's going to be upon the people of the world if they don't serve God, if they don't turn from their wicked ways.
12: Mm-hmm.
13: That's what the Sunday school lesson was telling us about.
12: Yeah.
13: If we don't hear the preacher, if we don't come to church faithfully, if we don't read this word and get an understanding of it, that evil of God, that evilness, that wrath of him, it's going to be on their lives.
12: Amen.
13: And their soul. Y'all got to say amen.
12: Amen.
13: It says, then Agrippa said unto Paul, thou art permitted to speak for thyself. This is King Agrippa telling Paul that now you have access. Now you have that opportunity to tell me what you got to tell me.
12: Yeah.
13: He said that to Paul. He says, then Paul stretched forth the hand and answered for himself. I think myself happy. Paul was happy to finally get that opportunity to speak to King Agrippa and try to defend himself on what the people was accusing him of.
12: Right.
13: It says, King Agrippa, because I shall answer for myself this day before thee, touching all things whereof I am accused of the Jews. Again, I say he's happy because he gets to defend himself and tell him that that wasn't right with what those people was telling you about him.
12: Yeah.
13: It says, especially because I know thee to be expert in all customs and questions which are among the Jews. He said, I know that King Agrippa is an expert. He know it from the back of his hand, all the things, the customs and the rules and the questions that everybody bring to him. He got an answer for it.
12: Yeah.
13: It says, wherefore I beseech thee to hear me patiently. Paul wanted him to hear him clearly, patiently, be attentive to what he's saying, every word that comes out of his mouth. My manner of life from my youth, which was at first among mine own nation at Jerusalem, know all the Jews, which knew me from the beginning, if they would testify that after the most straitest sect of our religion, I lived a Pharisee. Paul is telling him, he said, I lived a Pharisee. Y'all know me. It says, and I now stand and am judged for the hope of the promise made of God unto our Father. So he's telling them, he's telling King Agrippa, he said, y'all knew me from when I was a Pharisee. Y'all knew me from being little unto now, that I was of those people, those Pharisees, and those people that was against God, I'll say that. He says, now I'm here in the hope of the promise of God, and that is the coming of the Lord. He said, I'm standing here at that hope that I know that it's going to happen because God came unto me. He's trying to convince King Agrippa that this is a new me. He says, unto which promise our 12 tribes instantly serving God day and night hope to come. For which hope's sake, King Agrippa, I am accused of the Jews. The Jews is accusing me of wrongdoing.
14: Yeah.
13: It says, why should it be thought a thing incredible with you that God should raise the dead? I verily thought with myself that I ought to do many things contrary to the name of Jesus of Nazareth. He's telling him that once before I thought to do many things against God, many things contrary to his word, many things contrary to what he instructed the people to do. He said, I was doing those things that was telling the people that was following Jesus to blaspheme God, to blaspheme his name. He was like, I'm killing these people that was serving God, that was serving Jesus, that was doing everything that he wanted them to do. I told them, I will kill you. I will shut you up in a prison if you do this.
14: Yeah.
13: It says, which thing I also did in Jerusalem. He said he did this many places. Anybody that talked about God, talked about doing his will, he blasphemed them. He threw them in prison. He killed them.
14: Yeah.
13: It says, did I shut up, and many of the saints did I shut up in prison, having received authority from the chief priests. And when they were put to death, I gave my voice against them. So he's telling them the wrongdoing that he used to do.
14: Yeah.
13: A lot of people will lie and say they haven't did anything in their past, but Paul is telling him everything about his past of the things that he did to the saints.
14: Uh-huh.
13: He didn't leave nothing out on what he did to those people.
14: Right.
13: He says, and when they were put to death, I read that. It says 11, and I punished them often, every synagogue, every place that they went.
14: Yeah.
13: Any church or synagogue that they went into, I punished them just for doing God's will. And it says, I compelled them to blaspheme. I begged them. I convinced them to blaspheme God's name. And being exceedingly mad against them, he was mad against the saints.
14: Yeah.
13: We got people out here today mad against us for serving God, mad against us for going to church every Sunday,
14: right.
13: Mad against us for reading the Bible, pulling out our Bibles at the job, pulling out our Bibles at the schoolhouse, pulling out our Bibles just anywhere they think a Bible shouldn't be pulled out at.
14: Yeah.
13: It says, and being exceedingly mad against them, I persecuted them, even unto strange cities. Like I said, everywhere he went, he persecuted them. He blasphemed God's name. He punished them for serving God.
14: Yeah.
13: It says, whereupon, as I went to Damascus, the authority and commission from the chief priest, he said, I was on my way to kill some more saints.
14: Oh.
13: I was on my way to do the things that the people, the chief priests, had told me to do.
14: Right.
13: He said, at midday, O king, I saw in the way a light from heaven above the brightness of the sun shining round about me and them which journeyed with me. He had people behind him, beside him, journeying with him to kill the saints.
14: Yeah.
13: He says, and when we were all fallen to the earth, he said that light was so bright he fell off his horse. He said, I heard a voice speaking unto me and saying in the Hebrew tongue, Saul, Saul, why persecutest thou me? It is hard for thee to kick against the pricks.
14: Uh-huh.
13: We got a lot of people again today kicking against us that's preaching the word, kicking against the pastor for telling the truth.
14: Yeah.
13: We got these people that just don't have no thought to getting into heaven, have no thought to getting the word, have no thought for serving God, loving this word, being a saint, being righteous. They just want to turn from the light of the world to the darkness.
14: Yeah.
13: Darkness of all the things that don't pertain to God.
14: Yeah.
13: And have no inkling of what they need to do for God because they turned away. They did none of his reproof. They didn't hold to the word of God. They never did want to change their life for him. They wanted to do their own ways and their own things that they thought was right. And it said, I said, who art thou, Lord? And he said, I am Jesus, whom thou persecutest. He said, the things that you did to my saints, you was doing to me, because I told them to do these things. I led them and guided them to do these things, to praise my name, to tell the people about me and who I am. But you persecuted them instead. You killed them instead. You shut up the synagogues and them preaching. You imprisoned them. It says, but rise and stand up upon thy feet. God gave him a chance. Once he knocked him off the horse, God gave him a chance. He said, for I have appeared unto thee for this purpose. He was going to give Paul a, he gave Paul a purpose. I'll say that because it already happened. He gave Paul a purpose to make thee a minister and a witness, both of these things which thou hast seen, and of those things in the which I will appear unto thee, delivering thee from the people and from the Gentiles unto whom now I send thee. He said, I gave you this purpose. I gave you the minister, I'll say the work of the ministry, the witnessing of my name. The witnessing of the things that I'm doing and going to do to these people. It says to open their eyes and to turn them from darkness to light. And that's what we have to do today. We have to turn these people from darkness unto light, unto God, from the devil unto God, from the things that they used to do unto these new things that God is wanting us to do in his will. Not our own will, not from our own understanding, but from his will, because it's going to get us into heaven. Right. It's going to get us in, and keep us in that straight and narrow path that he wants us to have. Because we're going to receive grace. We're going to receive mercy. And that's like what Danny was saying earlier. He said, once you get off of this, you won't receive no more grace. You won't receive no more mercy upon your life. You're away. You're out of that protection. You're out of that preserving of your life. God is preserving pastor, because as long as he's been in church and persecuted by the people that are not saved, he's been preserved. He's been acting as if he's 30 years old. Right. And these people that is over 40 years old is acting as if they're 70. So I know God to be true that he's preserving the older people. And he's getting us healed. He's healing us day by day. If we stay in the word of God, he's healing us day by day. He's keeping us young. He has a glow. He brings a glow upon us if we continue to be that light for the people of the world, to turn them from the darkness and the evil ways that they used to do unto the light of God, into that new creation that he called us to be.
14: Amen.
13: It says, in the power of Satan unto God. People got that strong power, that stronghold of the power of Satan. They don't want to turn away from God. They don't want to turn away from Satan. They don't want to turn away from their evil ways. They want to continue lying. They want to continue stealing. They want to continue cussing. They want to continue smoking. Yeah. They want to continue drinking and doing the things that are against God. Amen. And God don't like that. He will not enter into a temple that is like that, that is doing the things against him.
14: Amen.
13: It says that they may receive.

0: are sanctified by faith that is in me, it says that they may receive forgiveness of sins and an inheritance among them which are sanctified by faith that is in me. And we also have to believe the word of God. We also have to have faith. Once that word is preached unto us, we have to believe it to be true. Because Amen. It is coming out of the book of life. It is coming out of his mouth. This is the words that came out of God's mouth. He wanted us to bring it forth. Amen. It says, whereupon, O King Agrippa, I was not disobedient unto the heavenly vision. This goes back to telling King Agrippa, this is what happened when I used to grow up and kill the saints. But now that I am changed, I got knocked off my horse. I'm changed. I did what God told me to do. I'm not disobedient towards what he told me, towards the heavenly vision that God gave me when he told me after knocking me off my horse, when I was on my way to kill some more saints. He turned him around. He turned his whole mindset around to minister unto him and to, to witness that word of God to the people. And that's how we have to be. When we get into church and really be serious about the changing our lives for God, we have to know that we need not to be disobedient to whatever God tells us to do, to whatever this word tells us to be like Christ, to whatever the pastor is telling us through and through and interpreting the words and having it line up on line and explaining it the way we need to be explained to understand it as people that once were in the world. So we have to understand that what pastor is preaching to us, we have to listen to it like those people had to listen to Jeremiah. It's all the same. God has brought his preachers and teachers and his evangelists and ministers to us in this world to follow what the word of God says to do, because we cannot get this on our own. If we feel like we can get this on our own, then we're doing it about our own ways and establishing our own righteousness. Yeah. We can't do that. Amen. God said it to where it is necessary for us to come to church every Sunday and get this word and listen to the pastor and how he's preaching it and how he's giving us the truth. We cannot turn away from the reproof. We cannot turn away from the correction that he's given us. Yeah. Because it's only to lead us. It's for our benefit. It's only to lead us into heaven. Yeah. It's not to lead us into hell. We got to understand and discern the people that's outside in the world, what kind of spirit they have, like what Maya was saying. It's a lot of spiritual warfare out here. And it's not that we're fighting flesh and blood. It's that we're fighting the spiritual wickedness that God said already that we was going to fight. Amen. And so we have to stand for God. Like Pastor said, he said when he got changed and started coming to church, he never left. Amen. I don't want to ever leave, because my purpose on this life is to be determined to go into heaven. I want y'all to do the same. It's a purpose on our life right now to get into heaven. God wants us there. Yes. It's for our benefit, not just his, but for our benefit, for our soul's sake. So let us get there, y'all. Yes. Let's all get there on one accord, not leading people astray, not leading people in different ways, but on that one straight and narrow way. Yes. Amen.
1: Amen. Glory. Amen.
2: See, that's Bible.
1: Amen.
2: That's trying to get you saved from the wrath of God.
1: Amen.
2: That's not no made up sermon.
1: Amen.
2: Do y'all hear what I'm saying?
1: Amen.
2: See, you got to understand God's will for your life. So therefore, you just can't read this Bible for yourself and lead yourself to heaven. God sent you a preacher. And the Bible said, how can you hear without a preacher?
1: Amen.
2: And how can he preach without being sent?
1: That's right.
2: You see, by believing in what God said, that's what you're going to say, you're going to be saved by. Because you don't even know why you come to church. A lot of people going to church right now don't even know why. And God can already let you know that you got a new home. And God coming back to get y'all.
1: Amen.
2: Those of y'all that are ready. We going to a new home. And that new home is heaven. Because this whole world have been contaminated by Satan.
1: Amen.
2: Do y'all hear what I'm saying?
1: Amen.
2: And Jesus is soon to come back. Can't you see how corrupt this world is?
1: Yeah,
2: I mean, everybody trying to change their nature. Look, cheering, don't even know who they are.
1: Right.
2: Praise God. The devil done messed everybody up, and you don't

0: God. Now, I'm going to show you right now what Jesus is saying about what you need to do in order to, for you to prepare yourself to go to heaven. That's what I'm sent here for, to lead you to heaven. And I just have no good sermon. Sermon, made up sermons, don't get you nowhere. Because that's what God called false teaching. It don't help nobody. Now I want everybody to go to John the 14th chapter. Go to John the 14th chapter. I want everybody quiet and listen. Amen? Amen. You don't have a Bible, look on with somebody. Because this might be your last chance. Y'all hear what I'm saying? The first thing I want to let you know, what Jesus saw, that this whole world, all mankind, womankind, and all, was wicked. Amen. You are wicked if you're not in Jesus Christ. You haven't been born again, you're wicked. And you'll find that in Jesus, in Genesis the 6th. First, I want you to go to Genesis the 6th chapter and the 5th verse. I'm going to show you why you got to get ready, because God's going to destroy this world. In Genesis, the 6th chapter, and the 5th verse said what? And God saw. Read. Genesis 6 and 5th verse. And God saw. Genesis 6 and 5. And God saw the wickedness of man.
1: And God saw that the wickedness of man was great in the earth, and that every imagination of the thoughts of his heart was only evil continually.
0: Stop. Now see, that's the reason there's no good marriages in this world. That's the very reason why there ain't no good marriages in this world, because we're not waiting on God. You hear me? How you going to marry somebody and they got evil thoughts? Right. And you think you're going to get love from a turner? Right. You can't get love from a turner. Amen. That's the reason the whole world is messed up now without a husband, without a wife. Hello? Amen. Because they didn't know that they were wicked.
2: Right.
0: But God saw the wickedness of man. And that's one reason why I'm trying to, God sent me to teach you how to live a holy life.
1: Amen.
0: Unless you're holy, you still got a wicked heart.
1: Right.
0: And your marriage ain't going to work. It ain't work for the rest of the folks that ain't rich.
1: Amen.
0: And you poor.
1: Oh, Lord.
0: Hello? Rich and poor don't go together. Hello? Praise God.
1: Praise God.
0: So God saw the wickedness of man. And read. And what did he say?
1: And God saw that the wickedness of man was great in the earth, and that every imagination of the thoughts of his heart was only evil continually.
0: Read.
1: And it repented the Lord that he had made man on the earth.
0: Read.
1: And it grieved him at his heart.
0: Read.
1: And the Lord said, I will destroy man whom I have created from the face of the earth, both man and beast, and the creeping thing, and the fowls of the air, for it repenteth me that I have made them.
0: Y'all better be careful. Don't nobody preach this word. God sent me to get you ready for heaven. This is not your home. He said, why can't world and lose your soul?
1: Amen.
0: Now go back to John 14. I'm going to show you what Jesus said. You better try to get yourself ready to get out of here. Amen. We're living in the last day
1: right now.
0: Right. We're living in the last days right now.
1: Amen.
0: People going to church, but they still ain't happy.
1: No.
0: Going to church, but they still mean and evil and nasty attitudes. And I mean, just show
3: themselves to be just like
0: verse said what?
1: Let not your heart be troubled.
0: Don't worry. Don't worry. Those of you that really want to go to heaven, don't worry about worldly things. It's not your home. Read.
1: Ye believe in God, believe also in me.
0: Believe. If you believe in God, believe also in me. Believe what I tell you. Read.
1: In my Father's house are many mansions.
0: That's where we're going, y'all.
2: Yeah. Amen.
0: How many times have you heard people tell you to get ready?
2: Yeah.
0: How many times have people told you you better try to get yourself ready because he's coming back? Because he hadn't made you. Sometimes you can't even stand your own self. How you gonna get love to somebody else when you ain't got God? Hello. Because God is love, and Jesus said, he that love is born of God, he means begotten of God, is born of God. But he that love is not, don't know God, never seen God, and need no know God. That's where the whole world is living in misery, even if you're mad.
2: Yeah.
0: Now, God, you still ain't got no joy.
2: That's right. All right. Oh, my God.
1: Amen.
0: Hello.
1: Amen.
0: But he said, let not your heart be troubled. I'm coming after y'all that believe.
1: Amen.
0: Believe in me. Believe in my Father. Believe in me. Believe what I'm telling you. This world coming to an end. In my Father's house, there are many,
1: Amen.
0: Much room for me.
2: Because
0: I'm going to destroy this world.
2: Amen.
0: Jesus, the disciples came to him and said, oh, look at all these fine buildings. Jesus said, ain't nothing going to be left when I come back.
2: Right.
0: Everything going to be torn down.
2: Amen.
0: Look at all them folk with all that money, Tupac, all these other folk done died. Rich. What they got now. Look how you beat your head up against the wall. It's going to work all the time. Just work.
2: Yeah.
0: You ain't going to take nothing with you.
2: Nope.
0: Why can't you soak yourself in God?
2: Right.
0: Just saturate yourself in God. Right. So you can be happy.
2: Yeah.
0: But you worried about the bills. You worried about this. You worried about that. You worried about everything. Praise God. Just go to work. Come home. Go to work. Come home. And ain't got no joy. You're not having. And then when you said, somebody said, the joy of the Lord is my strength, you act like you got really got nothing. Because you don't even know it. But Jesus said, you know right here, you better get ready. In my Father's house, there are many men. If it were not so, I would have told you.
2: Amen.
0: I would have told you.
2: Yes.
0: I hate I made you.
2: Oh.
0: Some folks you can't get along with. I don't care if you give them all your money.
2: That's
0: right. Yeah, take that. Spin that up. Still won't have no joy.
2: Amen.
0: Better think about your soul and getting out of here. Be like the 10
2: virgins.
0: When Jesus came back,
2: they had their lamp,
0: but didn't have no word,
2: Amen.
0: Which is oil.
2: Amen.
0: And then they knocked on the door and they opened it for you.
2: Yeah.
0: You spent all your life going to church, but you still didn't get ready to go home.
2: Amen.
0: Hello.
2: Amen. Come on.
0: Read the word of God. Let not your heart be troubled. Read.
1: Let not your heart be troubled. If ye believe believe in God, believe also in me.
3: Now, this is what I want to tell you about that. See, when Jesus came, none of them believed in Jesus. When I came, none of them believed in me. When the rest of the disciples came, none of them believed in me. But they say, I know God. I believe in God. But he said, you better believe in me too.
1: Ye believe God, believe also in me. In my Father's house are many mansions. If it were not so, I would have told you. I go to prepare a place for you.
3: We're getting out of here, y'all. That y'all that's following me, we're going to heaven. We ain't worried about tomorrow. Tomorrow takes sufficiency of itself, Jesus.
0: I got my help. Thank God for my strength.
3: Coming back.
2: Yeah.
0: Because this whole world is wicked. Right. All mankind is wicked. Amen. The ones that don't change.
2: Right.
0: That's why Jesus said your man has got to be born again.
2: Because
0: right. Everything that's wicked is going to be destroyed.
2: Oh, yeah.
0: You got to be born again.
2: Amen.
0: You must be. Gotta be.
2: Read.
1: There where I am, there he may be also.
0: I'm coming back, and where I am, that's where you gonna be. All right now, what y'all gonna do now? You gonna ignore me and keep on living the way you're living? Nothing from nothing, leave nothing.
3: Like a little
0: girl said, I don't want no peanut butter and jelly. That's what you've been getting, peanut butter and jelly. With the discernment, peanut butter and jelly. But then she turned around, I want my soul to be saved. You gonna save me the peanut butter and jelly? Read the word.
1: And whither I go, ye know.
0: And where I'm going, you know. Listen. That's what I'm talking about, the Good Shepherd Church here. See? Ever since y'all been with me, I have led y'all. The right way. And that's towards the kingdom of God.
2: That's
0: in the heaven. Praise God. So Jesus telling, well born, you know, because why? He done taught them for over 30 years.
2: Yeah.
0: 33 years.
2: Amen.
0: 3 years.
2: Wow.
0: 3 years. Hello. So he let them know. Did you get the message?
4: Right.
0: You've been in church this long. Don't you know the way back now?
2: Right.
0: Read the word.
4: Right.
1: Thomas said unto him, Lord, we know not whither thou goest.
0: Listen, that crowd come.
1: And how can we know the way? Jesus said unto him, I am the way.
0: I'm the way.
4: That's it.
0: I'm the way. Follow me, y'all. I know the way.
2: Come on.
4: That's it.
0: The only way. I've been ostracized. Folks want to jump on me.
2: Yeah.
0: Folks lied on me. Testified against me.
2: Yeah.
0: But I'm still on my way. Because I'm a living testimony. I thank the Lord I'm still alive. Y'all better hear me. I know the way. Folks just had a church. Going home miserable. Hello. But you got to know the way. You got to know the way. See? Don't live your life, all your life in church, and don't know whether you're going to heaven or hell.
2: Amen.
4: That's right.
2: Amen.
4: Don't do that.
2: Amen.
0: Jesus said you right here. I'm the way.
2: Yeah.
0: Read the Bible.
1: Uh-huh. I am the way, the truth, and the life.
0: All right. So what in the world can you get out of made-up sermon that's not coming from the book?
2: Right.
0: You got to stay with Jesus.
4: Right.
0: You got to stay with Jesus.
2: Amen.
4: Right.
0: I know all these sermons where they said, that was a bulldog and the gate was left open. And and the bulldog, the little bitty tiny dog ran up to the gate and marked it and biting at that big bulldog, but all of a sudden the gate came open, that bulldog came out there and whooped his butt, and the bulldog, the dog said, who in the hell left the gate open? Boy, they been sending them sermons. Nothing to do with him. That's the kind of service they like.
2: Yeah.
0: But when it comes to you changing your life, you get mad.
2: Yeah. Come on now.
0: You don't like the truth. Jesus said, I'm the truth. And I'm the light. Read the word.
1: No man cometh unto the Father but by me.
0: That's what he's saying. If you want to go to heaven, you got to come through the preacher, then Jesus, and then you can get to the Father. Because he said, how can you hear without the pastor? How can he preach without being sick? He got it all mixed up. The whole world out there listen to all these false preachers, and the false preachers, they didn't ever lie to them. And then God will destroy them. So they said, I read for myself. You can't read for yourself. Can't read for yourself.
2: Amen.
0: Because that little girl got to be told you right now, God done gave this thing to us in mysteries.
2: Yeah.
4: Right.
0: A mystery is something that's got to be unfolded.
2: Yeah,
4: that's right.
2: Amen.
4: Amen.
2: Amen.
0: They don't listen to so many false preachers until they can't even receive the truth.
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I promise the Lord.

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0: 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God has done a special work in my life. Many of you all remember me for being the guy that they call Pretty Willie. If I can be honest, the pretty gone, but I'm holding on to handsome pretty good. But let me tell you something. 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
1: 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Y'all know how we do. 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
1: Put your hands on it. 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

I wish somebody would get excited because Jesus is everything. 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

0: 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Arkansas's getting its inspiration and praise on in Little Rock, Jacksonville, Pine Bluff, Sherwood, and all points throughout the natural state. 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